0: a leg is trapped. But beyond that, there are no much hope.
1: Venezuela and Israel have agreed to re-establish consular relations nearly two decades after they cut diplomatic ties. The dramatic shift in Venezuela's stance follows the capture by the US in January of the former president Nicolas Maduro. Delcy Rodriguez has since run Venezuela under pressure from President Trump to adopt policies closer to Washington. Egypt's health ministry says at least 18 people, mostly children aged around 13 and 14, have been killed in a collision between two trucks in the northeastern governorate of Ismailia. At least 32 others were reportedly injured in the crash. Orlando Teal reports.
2: The vehicles were transporting agricultural day workers, mostly child labourers, when the accident happened. One survivor, a 16-year-old girl, described how her sister died next to her. She said she had been asleep when the van flipped over, as they had been up since 5 a.m. and were exhausted. Local media say the youngest victims were two 10-year-old girls. Official figures in Egypt estimate at least 1.3 million minors are engaged in child labour. Overloaded pickup trucks are widely used by millions of informal workers, and road accidents are common.
1: The UN in Afghanistan says two of its staff members have been arrested by the Taliban intelligence agency. Ambrosan Etimajan reports.
3: The office of the UN Secretary General, Antonio Guterres, said it had not been informed of the charges against its staff or been allowed to see them. It urged the Taliban to respect the special status and immunities of its employees. The Taliban authorities have not yet commented. In June this year, about 20 aid workers were arrested near the Iran border in Herat province by the Taliban morality police because their beards were not long enough.
1: BBC News. The Zimbabwean authorities say 15 bodies have been recovered after a passenger ferry capsized on Lake Kariba. They say 77 people have been rescued, but 27 are missing. Paddy Maguire reports.
4: Zimbabwe's National Disaster Management Agency said the ferry had been overloaded when it set off. An inspection of ticket sales confirmed there were 114 adult passengers on board, plus five crew, and an unknown number of children below ticketing age. The vessel was authorised to carry only 90 people. Footage shared online appears to show the overturned hull floating in the water. Search and rescue efforts are continuing. Lake Kariba straddles the border between Zimbabwe and Zambia and is one of the world's largest man-made reservoirs.
1: Japan and South Korea say North Korea has fired a ballistic missile into the sea off the east coast of the Korean Peninsula. Japan's Ministry of Defense said it appeared to have landed outside the country's exclusive economic zone. Pyongyang's conducted a series of similar tests using missiles, rockets and other weapons this year. Media reports in the United States say Immigration and Customs Enforcement officers known as ICE may soon be kitted out with gloves that can deliver painful electric shocks. The Department of Homeland Security says ICE is looking to buy thousands of the gloves. They can be used as normal on patrol and then activated to their electrical mode, allowing an officer to gain compliance in seconds. The judge overseeing the trial of Luigi Mangione, the man accused of killing the United Healthcare chief executive Brian Thompson, has said jury members will remain anonymous. Mangione appeared in court on Tuesday ahead of the trial, which begins next month in New York. The judge also announced an overflow room at the trial to allow more journalists to attend. BBC News.
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is Anastacia. One Day in My Life, and kicking the show off this morning was Surf Radio favorite Hall & Oates, Kiss on My List. Good morning and happy Mother's Day. Mum, have a great day today. You deserve it. On this August the 12th, it is a little bit gloomy today and the forecast is saying it's going to be cloudy right throughout the day. We're going to get to around 33 degrees, currently 26. I am seaside here at the Prasa restaurant live until 10 today. So thank you for joining Not Your Standard Breakfast Show. Let's get into the music. This is Cat's Eye. This is their new song. It is called Animal.

0: Bruce the Boss, Springsteen and Hungry Heart are not your standard breakfast show. In the next hour, I am talking paddleball. I have Alan from Paddle Social coming in to chat to me about the new venue and all about paddle. Now, I am not a paddle expert, but I am really relying on Alan to bring me up to date and talk about this new venue and this game that is emerging here as one of the sports to do here in Hua Hin. So I look forward to speaking with Alan after the BBC World News in the next hour. It is now 7:21, and straight after this, we've got the bad boy, Robbie Williams, lined up, ready to go.
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0: Super Duper Dua Lipa and These Walls. And before that was Mr. Robbie Williams, the bad boy of music with Millennium. Now we have the local news with Richard. It is 7:31.
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2: Hello, today's news headlines. The government is moving to tighten gun controls following last week's deadly school shooting in Nonthaburee. Prime Minister Anutin has suspended the issuing of permits to buy firearms and ordered a review of existing licenses. Police have also been told to stop renewing firearm purchase permits. The Prime Minister has ordered a new gun control law with tougher restrictions and significantly heavier penalties. The legislation is expected to be proposed within 60 days. Anutin also reiterated that registered guns must be kept at home and cannot be carried in public. Thailand's cabinet yesterday approved 7 urgent measures to strengthen safety in schools nationwide. Measures include screening people for weapons, drugs, and other dangerous items before entering schools, establishing safety protection centers, and fast-tracking new school safety laws. Thailand is seeking closer cooperation with Malaysia over long-standing issues involving people holding both Thai and Malaysian nationality. The issue includes border controls and identity checks amid concerns that dual nationality could have security implications in Thailand's southern border provinces. The two countries are expected to discuss the issues at talks next week, as Thailand also seeks stronger cooperation on security along the border. And sky watchers around the world are preparing for a total eclipse tonight. The eclipse will pass over northern Russia, Greenland, Iceland, northern Spain, and parts of Portugal, but will not be visible in Thailand. Around the region, Indonesia is stepping up efforts to contain widespread forest and land fires with cloud-seeding aircraft deployed across 6 priority provinces. More than 107,000 hectares have burned so far this year, with haze spreading into neighboring Malaysia. Officials say an intensified El Nino is contributing to a longer, more severe dry season. And the weather closer to home, seeing quite a lot of cloud and showers up in Chiang Mai, some thunderstorms in Bangkok and 33. Pattaya and Phuket both seeing quite a fine day, sunny, partly cloudy and around 31. Locally in Hua Hin, fairly sunny, partly cloudy, highs of 33 degrees, winds are light from the west.
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1: This is not your standard breakfast show with Lee Higgins.

Radio. Well, today is a special day around Thailand because it is Mother's Day. And if you're still deciding what you're going to do tonight to celebrate Mother's Day, the Prasa restaurant are doing something very special with their menu. And they're actually doing it until Sunday. They are doing a shared set menu packed with all the Prasa best signature dishes. And it is 1,600 baht per set for two people. You could sit seaside here at the Prasa restaurant. What a great way to spend Mother's Day and celebrate the best person in your life, that is your mum.

0: Hit from 2021 on Surf Radio. It is now 7:46 and I want to say a big shout out to Mike from Hua Hin Siam Construction who came in and said hello to me this morning here at the Prasa restaurant. He is a big supporter and listener of Surf Radio and Not Your Standard Breakfast Show. Mike, thank you very much for coming in and I really appreciate your support. So straight after this break, I've got a song just for you.
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The 70s, Smokey Robinson, Tears of a Clown. And I played that song especially for Mike from Hua Hin Siam Construction, who came in this morning to say hello to me here at the Prasa restaurant. Mike, thank you so much for supporting Surf Radio and Not Your Standard Breakfast Show. It is now 7:52, and in the next hour, I am talking paddleball with Alan. Alan is from Paddle Social, so we're going to be talking about this great sport and their new venue that is here in Hua Hin. So I look forward to talking with Alan straight after the BBC World News in the next hour. But right now, we've got Talk Talk, Life's What You Make It on Surf Radio.

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2: BBC News with Roisin Hasty. Teams of firefighters, soldiers and volunteers are continuing efforts to rescue any survivors of the powerful earthquake that hit Western Colombia on Monday. In some areas, they've been forming human chains to remove bits of rubble by hand. There was loud applause at one site in Cali when a woman was pulled out alive after a 16-hour operation to extract her. Maria Jose Torres Macho is the United Nations resident coordinator in Bogota.
3: Most of the health institutions and hospitals have been down, and even schools that is normally used in Colombia for emergency and people gathering together once their homes are destroyed. So shelters also need electricity, water and sanitation. So it's a pretty dire situation. The good news in this catastrophic event is that coordination has been extremely effective with the national authorities on the lead and the humanitarian team on the ground.
2: Venezuela and Israel have agreed to re-establish consular relations nearly two decades after they cut diplomatic ties with each other. Steve Jackson reports.
4: The Venezuelan government severed ties with Israel in 2009 in protest at a military offensive in Gaza. The relationship had been hostile ever since, but the toppling of Nicolas Maduro and the handing of power to his successor Delcy Rodriguez has changed the equation. She has been running the country under pressure from President Trump to adopt policies closer to Washington. Israel provided humanitarian assistance following June's earthquakes that killed more than 6,000 Venezuelans. The two countries today issued a joint statement, saying Venezuela's Jewish population had served as an important bridge between them.
2: Egypt's health ministry says at least 18 people, mostly children aged 13 and 14, have been killed in a collision between two trucks in the northeast of the country. Officials say at least 32 others were injured. The vehicles were transporting agricultural labourers in Ismailia Governorate when the accident occurred. The Zimbabwean authorities say 15 bodies have been recovered after a passenger ferry capsized on Lake Kariba. They say 77 people have been rescued, but 27 are missing. Paddy Maguire reports.
5: Zimbabwe's National Disaster Management Agency said the ferry had been overloaded when it set off. An inspection of ticket sales confirmed there were 114 adult passengers on board, plus five crew, and an unknown number of children below ticketing age. The vessel was authorised to carry only 90 people. Footage shared online appears to show the overturned hull floating in the water. Search and rescue efforts are continuing. Lake Kariba straddles the border between Zimbabwe and Zambia and is one of the world's largest man-made reservoirs, supporting transport and fishing and providing vital hydroelectric power to both countries.
2: BBC News. The UN in Afghanistan says two of its staff members have been arrested by the Taliban intelligence agency. It said it had not had access to them for 2 days. The office of the UN Secretary General said it had not been informed of the charges against them or been allowed to see them. The Taliban authorities have not yet commented. US Central Command says one of its helicopters fired missiles at a cargo ship that attempted to breach Washington's blockade of Iranian ports. US military officials say the engine room of the Panama-flagged vessel was hit after it ignored repeated warnings. There were no immediate reports of casualties. Iran has demanded an end to the blockade as a condition for reopening the Strait of Hormuz. The British government is supporting a plan to extract lithium from abandoned mines in an effort to boost home production of the crucial metal. The project is being awarded about $10 million. Peter Hyatt reports.
6: Cornwall in the far southwest of England used to be famous for its tin mining, memorably portrayed in the Poldark books and television shows. The mines have all been closed for years now, but the granite which held the tin is also rich in other minerals, including lithium, crucial for the batteries which power today's phones and cars. The British government is supporting a project to extract lithium from watercourses running through the granite. The company thinks it might be able to produce nearly 40% of Britain's future lithium needs. It also brings new jobs to one of Britain's poorest regions. Today's technology using yesterday's industry to power tomorrow.
2: The Portuguese football superstar Cristiano Ronaldo has announced he's married his longtime partner Georgina Rodriguez. In a post on Instagram, the 41-year-old shared a photo of the couple's hands with wedding bands. Ronaldo's representative said the private and intimate ceremony took place at the Portuguese resort of Cascais near Lisbon with their children in attendance. BBC News.
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Thank you for joining me for Not Your Standard Breakfast Show. Lee Higgins here right through until 10 this morning. And it does look like we're in for a bit of a cloudy day on this Mother's Day today. It is scheduled to be around 33 degrees. Well, that's the forecast, and currently 27 degrees. Now, I'm quite excited to be chatting to the person who has just sat down next to me. Ellen is from Paddle Social. So we're going to be talking all about Paddle this morning. So I'm really looking forward to chatting with Ellen. So stay with me after this next couple of songs.

0: Bruno Mars, I Just Might on Surf Radio. Joining me this morning is someone who is looking very, very fit indeed. I have got Alan from Paddle Social sitting next to me. Good morning.
1: Good morning.
0: How are you going?
1: Yeah, all good. Happy to be here.
0: Yeah, well, you're looking mighty fit, must I say. This paddle stuff must be pretty good.
1: Yeah, I lost a few kilos since we started, that's for sure.
0: Oh, gee, I might have to do that myself. So, Alan, tell me a little bit about yourself, because you have just opened this new centre here in Hua Hin called Paddle Social.
1: Yeah, that's correct. So, I'm from Denmark. Mm-hmm. I've been living in Hua Hin for nearly 4 years.
0: Okay.
1: And I've been working in Asia for the last 16 years. And it's quite new, a new adventure. And I'm very proud and very excited about what we are doing.
0: Yes, like the venue from the, I haven't been in, but the venue from the outside looks pretty fine.
1: Yeah, you know, it's an old warehouse. Mm. And we have done something amazing on the decor inside. Of course, the court itself looks really, really good. We put a lot of things inside to make it more cozy and, you know, get a little bit of the warehouse feeling away. So more like a cozy sports club for a paddle.
0: Now, are you a sports fanatic?
1: I will not say fanatic, but I definitely like sport. I play a lot of golf, of course, in the early days, a lot of football. But actually, paddle is something new for me.
0: Really?
1: Yes, and many people are surprised, actually.
0: Yeah, no, because I thought, well, you know, you're involved in this paddle social, and that means you must have been used to playing paddle.
1: Yeah, exactly. So you can say maybe it's the sportsman in me and a business person is combined together, and I'm so happy about that mix, you can say.
0: Yeah, so you're a golfer.
1: Yes, I, of course, not professional, but I've been playing a lot in Palm Hills, where I'm a member.
0: Okay. And naturally now you're into paddle.
1: Actually, paddle have taken over golf now. So, I'm playing many times per week with customers, and I must say this game is amazing.
0: Yeah, because I hear you know, I've had a lot of people who've played pickleball before on my show. So paddle to me is a little bit new. So I'm not sure about the differences, which we'll come back in a moment and talk a lot more about what paddle is all about. And maybe you can convert me.
1: I will try.
0: Okay, good on you. I'll hold you to that. I'm going to take a short break, and then we've got the Masonettes lined up ready to go.
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0: The group out of Brisbane, Australia, that is Shepherd and Geronimo, their big hit from 2014. It is now 8:29. We've got Richard and the local news up next, and then we're going to get back into talking about all things paddle with Alan from Paddle Social straight after the news.
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2: Hello, today's news headlines. The government is moving to tighten gun controls following last week's deadly school shooting in Nantahbury. Prime Minister Anutin has suspended the issuing of permits to buy firearms and ordered a review of existing licenses. Police have also been told to stop renewing firearm purchase permits. The Prime Minister has ordered a new gun control law with tougher restrictions and significantly heavier penalties. The legislation is expected to be proposed within 60 days. Anutin also reiterated that registered guns must be kept at home and cannot be carried in public. Thailand's cabinet yesterday approved 7 urgent measures to strengthen safety in schools nationwide. Measures include screening people for weapons, drugs, and other dangerous items before entering schools, establishing safety protection centers, and fast-tracking new school safety laws. Thailand is seeking closer cooperation with Malaysia over long-standing issues involving people holding both Thai and Malaysian nationality. The issue includes border controls and identity checks amid concerns that dual nationality could have security implications in Thailand's southern border provinces. The two countries are expected to discuss the issues at talks next week, as Thailand also seeks stronger cooperation on security along the border. And sky watchers around the world are preparing for a total eclipse tonight. The eclipse will pass over northern Russia, Greenland, Iceland, northern Spain and parts of Portugal, but will not be visible in Thailand. Locally, a ceremony and remembrance walk will be held this afternoon from 4:30 in honour of Her Majesty Queen Sirikit, the Queen Mother. Volunteers will walk from Glai Kangwon Palace through the centre of Hua Hin to the railway station, where a candlelit ceremony will be held. Around the region, Indonesia is stepping up efforts to contain widespread forest and land fires with cloud-seeding aircraft deployed across 6 priority provinces. More than 107,000 hectares have burned so far this year, with haze spreading into neighboring Malaysia. Officials say an intensified El Nino is contributing to a longer, more severe dry season. And the weather closer to home, seeing quite a lot of cloud and showers up in Chiang Mai, some thunderstorms in Bangkok and 33. Pattaya and Phuket both seeing quite a fine day, sunny, partly cloudy and around 31. Locally in Hua Hin, bright, partly cloudy, highs of 33 degrees. Winds are light from the west.
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0: You are listening to Not Your Standard Breakfast Show, and I have got a paddle expert sitting next to me, Alan from Paddle Social. Good morning.
1: Good morning.
0: I am not an expert in paddle, so I need you to bring me up to date around what this sport is all about, because it's emerging worldwide, isn't it?
1: Yeah, it's very true. Even in my country, Denmark, clubs are opening everywhere. It's very popular. We see it also in our club. We have beginners coming nearly every day. It's a very popular sport because you will have a feeling of easy to have a bit of success from the beginning.
0: So the venue you have built is huge. So tell me a little bit about the courts.
1: Okay, so at Paddle Social, we have 6 indoor courts. And our courts are double, which is quite normal. Some clubs around in Europe have single courts, but double courts, so you're playing 4 people together.
0: Okay. And is it closed in or open?
1: It's closed in. You have some metal mesh and some glass walls in each end.
0: So it's sort of like squash?
1: Yeah, people are sometimes when I hear people talking about it, and also ourselves, is that we say it's a bit of combination of tennis and squash.
0: Okay, so the racket.
1: Yeah.
0: Talk to me about the racket.
1: Yeah, so it's definitely not a squash racket. It's definitely not a tennis racket, and it's a little bit bigger than a pickleball racket.
0: Okay, and the ball?
1: And it's similar to a tennis ball.
0: Okay.
1: If you don't know, you will not know the difference.
0: Okay. And so you play doubles?
1: Yes. So 4 people on one court, yeah.
0: Okay. And how long does the game go for?
1: It's up to you. It depends on the scores. It's like in tennis. You
0: okay.
1: play up to 6 in a set.
0: Okay.
1: But there's different things you can play. It's either based on time or points. So there's different tournaments where you can play on the number of minutes. Or it's also based on the points.
0: And why do you think this is an emerging game, not only here in Hua Hin, but around the world?
1: Yeah, I think, first of all, it's a very social game, of course. It's easy to get started. You don't need to invest a lot. And if you have you don't need to be super fit. You just need to be able to move around.
0: Mm-hmm.
1: Sometimes maybe you need to, move faster to the net to pick up the ball. But I think, we have many ages in our club, and of course it's mostly, from teenagers up to, up to 70, 72 years old, even further up. So as long as you can move around safely and you like to do a little bit of exercise, but it's not like, it's not as fast as squash, you can say. So it's very welcome for all ages, I will say.
0: Yeah, and so talk to me a little bit about, because you just mentioned about the width of age groups. So is that what you're seeing here in Hua Hin, that there is a great community starting?
1: Yes, very great community. And we, as I said, we have many beginners coming. So we're actually doing on every Saturday, we have beginners class. It's for people who have played tennis before.
0: Okay.
1: And it's for people who have never played before, and they can get started easily.
0: So if I am, I would be a beginner, so I don't have any equipment.
1: No problem at all. You can come to us, and we have also for rental the rackets and the balls. The only thing you need to bring is sportswear and shoes.
0: Okay. Stay with me. I'm going to play a song because I've got a few more questions to try and get me addicted to this game like you are. So stay right with me.

0: is not your standard breakfast show, and this morning we are talking all things paddle with Alan from Paddle Social. It's quite interesting, this sport. Like, you're starting to convert me to maybe wanting to be a beginner and test it out, Alan.
1: Yeah, that's true. I have a warning. If you want to try it, you want to play all the time.
0: Right, okay, thank you. But you've built this amazing center. Tell me a little bit more about the center.
1: Yeah, that's true. So the building itself was there. We put in six double courts. So you can play up to 24 players can be there at the same time. We have a reception, we have a shop, you can take a shower, there's toilet, and later on there will also be a restaurant. So we want people to come before the game, and we want them to stay after the game and socialize.
0: Well, I was just about to say, because Paddle Social has probably been named that way for a reason.
1: Yeah, that's very true. We wanted to make our center a very social venue where we make friendship. Is a place where we are going to have a lot of fun, laughing, and you know, really to, you know, feel at home. So we are doing a big effort, myself and our staff, to really to greet people, and really people can feel that, yeah, about the name, it's really true.
0: Yeah, because I think, you know, being an expat living here, you know, sometimes it is sometimes a little bit more challenging making connections, but it sounds like you're starting to cover that with what you're doing at Paddle Social.
1: Yeah, that's true. The game itself is connecting people. We have something called Americano tournaments every week, and we can see friendship are built, and they find to play, you know, someone to play with besides the tournament. So the social part is really shining through.
0: So how do you, you know, combat, for someone like me who would look at these great players and then I'm going, well, I'm a beginner, you know, I don't know if I can do this. How do you help people like me?
1: No, but I think it's all a matter of that we have to start from the beginning. Mm-hmm. And it's better to come and have a chat with us and get started than never get started, because this is a very addictive game and you want to play all the time, and you will feel easy to have some success, as I said before.
0: So how long have you been playing? Because you said before that you haven't been playing all your life.
1: So I have started to playing after we opened it, to be true.
0: Really?
1: That's true.
0: Really?
1: I'm starting to get my hand on it, but of course can always improve, but I want to play every day.
0: Well, I think that's quite inspirational too, because if you can do it, maybe there's a lot more of us.
1: Then everyone can do it, that's for sure.
0: Yeah, and so how many hours a day are you spending at your center?
1: I've stopped counting, but a 15-hour working day for me is not out of the normal, because it's in the beginning, I want to know everything, I want to learn everything, I want to be there and give a good service to the customers, and it's many hours, but it's very rewarding to see our customers come with a smile and they leave with a smile.
0: Tell me about the nationalities who are already coming to your center.
1: Yeah, I think we cover pretty much the whole world. Mm. A lot of Scandinavian, of course, European, Americans, yeah, Australians as well. Mm-hmm. So yeah, it's a good mix, and also it's a good mix of male and females and age group. So it's a really good mix.
0: And Thai?
1: Also Thai players? Yeah, yeah, for sure.
0: Because I think pickleball and paddle, it sounds like it's good for every nationality.
1: It is. You know, the paddle sport don't care about where you're from. Mm-hmm. and how we look like or how we do. The sport is just want to have people come and play it and have good fun.
0: And do you welcome people who just want to come along and have a look to see what it's all about?
1: We have that every day. Nearly, you know, I think four or five times per day, someone new is coming who's new to the sport. And we actually convinced them to join our beginner class. And we see that now, that after they have joined the beginner class, then they also start to sign up for our Meccano tournament. And then they play more. And they are so happy.
0: And tell me how people would find the venue.
1: Yeah, okay. So we are first of all, you can find us on Google, on Facebook, on Instagram. We also have on our web page, paddlesocial.com. And there where you find a lot of information. Okay. We have a line and WhatsApp. And, you know, just drop by and have a chat.
0: You've got it all going on. Don't go anywhere. I've got a couple more questions to go, so stay right with me.
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0: We have been chatting all things paddle this morning with Alan from Paddle Social. So, Alan, tell me about the people who are playing paddle at the moment at your facility. Are they all experienced people or have you got beginners?
1: We have actually right now a lot of beginners. And then we have, you can say, intermediate, like mid-level people. And we also have really, really good players. So, it's really a good mix.
0: So how does someone go like me who has never played the sport before but wants to get into it but also wants to know the skills, how do you do this at Paddle Social?
1: We actually have our paddle director, Kun Dao. She's also our coach and she's playing on the Thai national team. So she's really, really good and she's very busy at the moment to coach players from all levels.
0: Okay, yeah, because I would imagine that even the players who are good want to get better. Like it's a competition, it's competitive.
1: Everyone want to be better. Everyone want to be better at serving or whatever, you know, the different skills needed for padel. And I see it myself. You want to get better and you want to play with better players.
0: Yes.
1: Yeah, that's for sure.
0: And talk to me about what people wear. I know that's a really basic question, but is it like, do you have to have special runners?
1: I think for shoes, tennis shoes is good enough. Mm-hmm. Actually, in our shop, we are also selling, paddle shoes. But other than that, it's just shorts and a t-shirt and a polo. We have all kind of, people come with different kind of wears. But there's, of course, sportswear is good enough. But the shoes are quite important. But tennis shoe is good enough to start with.
0: No, because I think it is, you know, if someone is new to it, you go, well, I don't want to stand out as being the newbie, right?
1: That's true. But don't worry about that. We don't care the color, the brand of your apparel. Just come in comfortable what you want to wear when you do a sport.
0: It sounds like you've really encompassed everything about not only the community, but in people to be able to embrace this game.
1: Yeah. This is our goal. For me as a person, I would like to welcome all and everyone should feel welcome at our club. And we get very, very good feedback, I must say. So I'm very proud of that.
0: The centre is listed as Soi 94, but where is it exactly on Soi 94?
1: So you have Soi 94. There is this intersection where you have the Irish pub, Scruffy's.
0: Yes.
1: So we are just behind that one.
0: Okay, I know exactly where you are.
1: And also good for parking and everything, so it's quite easy to access.
0: Okay, and you mentioned before about some of your social media channels, but you seem like you are right out there with getting people on board and knowing where to find you.
1: Yeah, that's very true. We get a lot of followers, and you know, nowadays social media is very important to get exposure. Mm-hmm. And of course, I'm very proud and happy to joining you today. Have a nice chat, and you know, maybe some new person who listen to the radio will come and drop by and have a chat with us.
0: Yeah, so you welcome everybody to come
1: everybody.
0: In.
1: Sure.
0: There's someone. So what time are you open?
1: So 7 in the morning to 11 in the evening. So 7-11, I guess you heard that before.
0: Wow, and there's someone always there to, you know, if you've just got a question.
1: Yeah.
0: But if you're a solo person, how do you get into a game?
1: I will say that come in and talk and we find out what is your level. Then we can match you up with someone. And if you're a beginner, try our beginner class.
0: Yeah, because I think, you know, it's okay if you're a couple, maybe that's a bit easier, but as a solo person...
1: We have many solo persons coming and they're staying. And that I think it's a signal that we have a very relaxed and open center.
0: Well, I also think you're starting to build a nice community there. It sounds very friendly and very approachable.
1: Yeah, that's our goal.
0: Well, Alan, it's been a pleasure talking with you this morning.
1: Yeah.
0: You are very, very passionate about what you're doing. I can see it. And I'm sure that anybody who meets you will feel the same way. But tell me again one more time, where can they find you on Soi 94?
1: Yeah, Soi 94, you find Scruffy's in the middle there, Irish pub, and we are just located in that old warehouse just behind Scruffy's.
0: And you're on all social media
1: all
0: channels?
1: All social medias, yes.
0: And it's Paddle, PADSOZIEL?
1: Yes, that's true.
0: I got it right.
1: Yeah, you got it right.
0: Well, thank you so much for coming in and chatting with me today.
1: Thank
0: it's
1: you too.
0: Been a real pleasure.
1: Yeah,
0: thank you very much.
1: Pleasure.

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4: BBC News with Roisin Hasty. Teams of firefighters, soldiers and volunteers are continuing efforts to rescue any survivors of the powerful earthquake that hit Western Colombia on Monday. At least 240 people have reportedly died. 200 are still missing. BBC Mundo's José Carlos Cueto is in Cali, one of the worst hit cities.
5: The situation is quite distressing, with dozens of volunteers, dozens of rescue team members, dozens of members of the military, the army, the police, and many people just expecting to hear news from their beloved ones, and very tense situations that are living there at the moment. But the rescue teams demand for total silence to be able to hear any sign of life from under the rubble. One rescue team member told me that they are close to rescue one person alive whose leg is trapped, but beyond that, there are no more hope.
4: Zimbabwean authorities say 15 bodies have been recovered from the water after a passenger ferry capsized on Lake Kariba. They say 77 people have been rescued, but 27 remain unaccounted for. Police said the boat, which was reportedly overloaded, was hit by a strong wave. Search and rescue efforts are continuing. Egypt's health ministry says at least 18 people, mostly teenagers, have been killed in a collision between two trucks in the northeastern governorate of Ismailia. At least 32 others were reportedly injured in the crash. Orlando Teal reports.
6: The vehicles were transporting agricultural day workers, mostly child labourers, when the accident happened. One survivor, a 16-year-old girl, described how her sister died next to her. She said she had been asleep when the van flipped over, as they had been up since 5 a.m. and were exhausted. Local media say the youngest victims were two 10-year-old girls. Official figures in Egypt estimate at least 1.3 million minors are engaged in child labour. Overloaded pickup trucks are widely used by millions of informal workers, and road accidents are common.
4: The UN in Afghanistan says two of its staff members have been arrested by the Taliban intelligence agency. The UN mission in Kabul said the men were detained on Sunday. Ambrosan Etirajan reports.
7: The office of the UN Secretary General, Antonio Guterres, said it had not been informed of the charges against its staff or been allowed to see them. It urged the Taliban to respect the special status and immunities of its employees. The Taliban authorities have not yet commented. The arrests came just days before the fifth anniversary of the Taliban seizing power following the capture of Kabul in August 2021.
4: World News from the BBC. The authorities in Brazil say the US-based messaging platform Discord has agreed to strengthen its safety procedures following the death of a 13-year-old girl. Investigators say the teenager was encouraged to self-harm and take her own life during a Discord live stream. The Office of the Attorney General in Brazil has demanded more measures to protect young people, including age verification. Media reports in the United States say Immigration and Customs Enforcement officers, known as ICE, may soon be kitted out with gloves that can deliver painful electric shocks. The Department of Homeland Security said ICE is looking to buy thousands of the gloves. Civil rights advocates have expressed alarm, citing concern that ICE officers already use excessive force with little accountability. The British driver Andy Green has set another world speed record, this time in a hydrogen-powered vehicle. The The 64-year-old reached a speed of just under 654 kilometres an hour at the Bonneville Salt Flats in the US state of Utah. Mr. Green told the BBC how he felt afterwards.
8: Very excited. It's been a successful day. It's been a successful couple of weeks. It's been a successful year. The extraordinary thing about JCB is they've taken two of these digger engines, developed them up from 74 horsepower up to 800 horsepower each, running on pressurized hydrogen, put them in this 32-foot long, 2.5-ton race car, put two of these monster engines in there and managed to make that work.
4: And the Portuguese football superstar Cristiano Ronaldo has announced he's married his longtime partner, Georgina Rodriguez. In a post on Instagram, the 41-year-old shared a photo of the couple's hands with wedding bands. Ronaldo's representatives said the private and intimate ceremony took place at the Portuguese resort of Cascais near Lisbon with their children in attendance. BBC News.
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Good morning. I am live this morning at the Fraser Restaurant. This is Lee, and I'm here for another 45 minutes here at the Standard Hua Hin. And it does look like we're in for a mighty cloudy day today, methinks. It's going to be like this most of the day today, with highs of around 33 degrees, currently still at 27 here in downtown Hua Hin. And last hour, I was talking with Alan from Paddle Social, all things paddle. Now, if you missed that chat, don't despair. We'll put that video up on our Facebook page very soon. But Paddle Social looks like it's going to be a great venue for paddle players. So check out that video up on our Facebook page very soon. So back into the music. This is now Pixie Lott and her brand new song. It's called Dance Like No One's Watching.

0: You two, the sweetest thing on Nightly Standard Breakfast Show. It is now 9:21 and tonight sees the continuation of the Cultural and Tourism Festival at the Old Railway Station. But today is extra special. There will be a ceremony at the front of the palace, that is Glycon One Palace, just north of town here in Hua Hin around 4:30. And then there is a procession of royal volunteers that are going to be walking 1.5 kilometres from the palace right through town to the old railway station. And then at 7 tonight, there is a candle lighting ceremony. And this is to say thank you and pay respects to Her Majesty Queen Sirikit, the Queen Mother, and what she has done for Thailand. So that should be a very respectful event. So if you do want to partake in that, that happens at 7 p.m. tonight at the festival. And then at 8:30, there is a light and sound show. So it is all going on, so check out our Facebook page for all the details. Coming up straight after this, we've got Bryan Adams. Don't go anywhere.
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0: from the 80s, 1985 Survivor release. That song, Burning Heart. It is now 9:30. The news is up next with Richard. And then straight after that, we've got Adele and Backstreet Boys lined up, ready to go.
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2: Hello, today's news headlines. The government is moving to tighten gun controls following last week's deadly school shooting in Nantahbury. Prime Minister Anutin has suspended the issuing of permits to buy firearms and ordered a review of existing licenses. Police have also been told to stop renewing firearm purchase permits. The Prime Minister has ordered a new gun control law with tougher restrictions and significantly heavier penalties. The legislation is expected to be proposed within 60 days. Anutin also reiterated that registered guns must be kept at home and cannot be carried in public. Thailand's cabinet yesterday approved 7 urgent measures to strengthen safety in schools nationwide. Measures include screening people for weapons, drugs, and other dangerous items before entering schools, establishing safety protection centers, and fast-tracking new school safety laws. Thailand is seeking closer cooperation with Malaysia over long-standing issues involving people holding both Thai and Malaysian nationality. The issue includes border controls and identity checks amid concerns that dual nationality could have security implications in Thailand's southern border provinces. The two countries are expected to discuss the issues at talks next week, as Thailand also seeks stronger cooperation on security along the border. And sky watchers around the world are preparing for a total eclipse tonight. The eclipse will pass over northern Russia, Greenland, Iceland, northern Spain and parts of Portugal, but will not be visible in Thailand. Locally, a ceremony and remembrance walk will be held this afternoon from 4:30 in honour of Her Majesty Queen Sirikit, the Queen Mother. Volunteers will walk from Glai Kangmon Palace through the centre of Hua Hin to the railway station, where a candlelit ceremony will be held. Around the region, Indonesia is stepping up efforts to contain widespread forest and land fires with cloud-seeding aircraft deployed across 6 priority provinces. More than 107,000 hectares have burned so far this year, with haze spreading into neighboring Malaysia. Officials say an intensified El Nino is contributing to a longer, more severe dry season. And the weather closer to home, seeing quite a lot of cloud and showers up in Chiang Mai, some thunderstorms in Bangkok and 33. Pattaya and Phuket, both seeing quite a fine day, sunny, partly cloudy and around 31. Locally in Hua Hin, bright, partly cloudy, highs of 33 degrees. Winds are light from the west.
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1: 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There's a-

Adele rolling in the deep on Surf Radio. Well, today is Mother's Day. Happy Mother's Day to the mums listening to Not Your Standard Breakfast Show this morning. I hope you have an amazing day. And if you do want to spoil someone who is very special in your life, well, the Standard who are here at the Prasa Restaurant are doing a very special set menu for two people on tonight right through until Sunday night. It is 1,600 baht per set for two people, and you'll taste great Prasa food by the seaside here. So get onto the Standard and book your table for that someone special in your life.

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0: He goes by the moniker of Role Model, and that's his latest release called Joy on Not Your Standard Breakfast Show. 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

Loving that song from Jackie Wilson from 1967. 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Tomorrow morning, I will be back in the studio at 7. But before we get there, you've got Andy Curtis driving you home at 4 this afternoon. And then tonight at 10, you've got Andy Burnett with his late night show. So until tomorrow morning, you make sure you have a super fabulous day. Happy Mother's Day. Sawadee ka. Kopun ka.

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4: BBC News with Roisin Hasty. Teams of firefighters, soldiers and volunteers are continuing efforts to rescue any survivors of the powerful earthquake that hit Western Colombia on Monday. At least 240 people are now reported to have died, according to tallies of figures from local officials. Nearly 200 others are still missing. Maria Jose Torres Macho is the United Nations resident coordinator in Bogota.
5: Right now, the concern is rescuing people, but also there are immediate needs that we are assessing in close cooperation with the government authorities that are on the lead, and particularly on water and sanitation. The communications have been cut in most of Chocó, in the Pacific area and rural areas, so we don't know exactly what is the situation there.
4: The Zimbabwean authorities say 15 bodies have been recovered after a passenger ferry capsized on Lake Kariba. They say 77 people have been rescued, but 27 are missing. Paddy Maguire reports.
6: Zimbabwe's National Disaster Management Agency said the ferry had been overloaded when it set off. An inspection of ticket sales confirmed there were 114 adult passengers on board, plus five crew, and an unknown number of children below ticketing age. The vessel was authorised to carry only 90 people. Footage shared online appears to show the overturned hull floating in the water. Search and rescue efforts are continuing. Lake Kariba straddles the border between Zimbabwe and Zambia and is one of the world's largest man-made reservoirs.
4: The German cabinet is expected to approve draft plans later to give the country's domestic and foreign spy agencies sweeping new powers to counter cyber and hybrid threats. It comes a week after an explosive drone was found at Leipzig Airport. Our Berlin correspondent Jessica Parker reports.
7: Under the plans, which still need to be signed off by lawmakers, there'd be new conditional powers to hack, disrupt or even deceive hostile actors. There'd also be bolstered capabilities to counter drone threats. That's as the government's warned the country's a daily target of hybrid warfare, a term which can refer to disinformation, cyber attacks and sabotage. Last week, an explosive-laden drone was discovered near Ukrainian cargo planes at Leipzig Airport. US media has reported that American officials have linked the incident to Russia. Moscow's denied involvement.
4: The authorities in Brazil say the US-based messaging platform Discord has agreed to strengthen its safety procedures following the death of a 13-year-old girl. Investigators say the teenager was encouraged to self-harm and take her own life during a Discord live stream. The Office of the Attorney General in Brazil has demanded more measures to protect young people, including age verification. BBC News. Media reports in the United States say Immigration and Customs Enforcement officers known as ICE may soon be kitted out with gloves that can deliver painful electric shocks. The Department of Homeland Security said ICE is looking to buy thousands of the gloves. Civil rights advocates have expressed alarm, saying that ICE officers already use excessive force with little accountability. Japan and South Korea say North Korea has fired a ballistic missile into the sea off the east coast of the Korean Peninsula. Japan's Ministry of Defense said it appeared to have landed outside the country's exclusive economic zone. North Korea has conducted a series of tests using missiles and other weapons this year. The British government is supporting a plan to extract lithium from abandoned mines in an effort to boost home production of the crucial metal. The project is being awarded about $10 million. Peter Hyatt reports.
8: Cornwall in the far southwest of England used to be famous for its tin mining, memorably portrayed in the Poldark books and television shows. The mines have all been closed for years now, but the granite which held the tin is also rich in other minerals, including lithium, crucial for the batteries which power today's phones and cars. The British government is supporting a project to extract lithium from watercourses running through the granite. The company thinks it might be able to produce nearly 40% of Britain's future lithium needs. It also brings new jobs to one of Britain's poorest regions. Today's technology using yesterday's industry to power tomorrow.
4: The British driver Andy Green has set another world speed record, this time in a hydrogen-powered vehicle. The 64-year-old reached a speed of just under 654 kilometres an hour at the Monaville South Flats in the US state of Utah. The overall land speed record is also held by Mr. Green of just under 1,228 kilometres an hour. BBC News.
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1: Hello, today's news headlines. The government is moving to tighten gun controls following last week's deadly school shooting in Nonthaburi. Prime Minister Anutin has suspended the issuing of permits to buy firearms and ordered a review of existing licenses. Police have also been told to stop renewing firearm purchase permits. The Prime Minister has ordered a new gun control law with tougher restrictions and significantly heavier penalties. The legislation is expected to be proposed within 60 days. Anutin also reiterated that registered guns must be kept at home and cannot be carried in public. Thailand's cabinet yesterday approved 7 urgent measures to strengthen safety in schools nationwide. Measures include screening people for weapons, drugs, and other dangerous items before entering schools, establishing safety protection centers, and fast-tracking new school safety laws. Thailand is seeking closer cooperation with Malaysia over long-standing issues involving people holding both Thai and Malaysian nationality. The issue includes border controls and identity checks amid concerns that dual nationality could have security implications in Thailand's southern border provinces. The two countries are expected to discuss the issues at talks next week, as Thailand also seeks stronger cooperation on security along the border. And sky watchers around the world are preparing for a total eclipse tonight. The eclipse will pass over northern Russia, Greenland, Iceland, northern Spain, and parts of Portugal, but will not be visible in Thailand. Locally, a ceremony and remembrance walk will be held this afternoon from 4:30 in honor of Her Majesty Queen Sirikit, the Queen Mother. Volunteers will walk from Glai Kangwon Palace through the center of Hua Hin to the railway station, where a candlelit ceremony will be held. Around the region, Indonesia is stepping up efforts to contain widespread forest and land fires with cloud-seeding aircraft deployed across 6 priority provinces. More than 107,000 hectares have burned so far this year, with haze spreading into neighboring Malaysia. Officials say an intensified El Nino is contributing to a longer, more severe dry season. And the weather closer to home, seeing quite a lot of cloud and showers up in Chiang Mai, some thunderstorms in Bangkok and 33. Pattaya and Phuket, both seeing quite a fine day, sunny, partly cloudy and around 31. Locally in Hua Hin, bright, partly cloudy, highs of 33 degrees. Winds are light from the west.
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4: BBC News with Roisin Hasty. People displaced by the earthquake in Colombia are spending a second night in shelters or outdoors as efforts to rescue those trapped in the rubble continue. There have been more than 100 aftershocks since the original quake on Monday. At least 240 people are now reported to have died. Maria Jose Torres Macho is the United Nations resident coordinator in Bogota.
5: Most of the health institutions and hospitals have been down, and even schools that is normally used in Colombia for emergency and people gathering together once their homes are destroyed. So shelters also need electricity, water and sanitation. So it's a pretty dire situation. The good news in this catastrophic event is that coordination has been extremely effective with the national authorities on the lead and the humanitarian team on the ground.
4: A Venezuelan human rights organization says a kidnapped indigenous leader has been found dead. Julio Rodriguez went missing on the 2nd of August in Venezuela, allegedly kidnapped by dissident Colombian left-wing rebels operating across the border. The rights organization Probea said the area faces pressure from illegal mining of coltan, tin, gold and rare earths, with deposits controlled by armed groups. The German cabinet is expected later to approve draft plans to give the country's domestic and foreign spy agencies sweeping new powers to counter cyber and hybrid threats. Our Berlin correspondent Jessica Parker reports.
6: Under the plans, which still need to be signed off by lawmakers, there'd be new conditional powers to hack, disrupt or even deceive hostile actors. There'd also be bolstered capabilities to counter drone threats. That's as the government's warned the country's a daily target of hybrid warfare, a term which can refer to disinformation, cyber attacks and sabotage. Last week, an explosive-laden drone was discovered near Ukrainian cargo planes at Leipzig Airport. US media has reported that American officials have linked the incident to Russia. Moscow's denied involvement.
4: The Zimbabwean authorities say 15 bodies have been recovered after a passenger ferry capsized on Lake Kariba. They say 77 people have been rescued, but 27 are missing. Paddy Maguire reports.
7: Zimbabwe's National Disaster Management Agency said the ferry had been overloaded when it set off. An inspection of ticket sales confirmed there were 114 adult passengers on board, plus 5 crew, and an unknown number of children below ticketing age. The vessel was authorised to carry only 90 people. Footage shared online appears to show the overturned hull floating in the water. Search and rescue efforts are continuing. Lake Kariba straddles the border between Zimbabwe and Zambia and is one of the world's largest man-made reservoirs.
4: BBC News. Media reports in the United States say Immigration and Customs Enforcement officers, known as ICE, may soon be kitted out with gloves that can deliver painful electric shocks. The Department of Homeland Security said ICE is looking to buy thousands of the gloves. Civil rights advocates have expressed alarm, saying that ICE officers already use excessive force with little accountability. A man who is widely praised for his bravery during last year's mass shooting at Bondi Beach in Australia has had unrelated assault charges against him dropped. Ahmed Al-Ahmed was hailed as a hero after video footage showed him disarming a gunman during the attack, in which he sustained gunshot wounds. Earlier this year, Mr. Ahmed was accused of stalking and assaulting his father. A police prosecutor said the complainant had retracted his statement. New Zealand's Prime Minister Christopher Luxon says he has the full support of his party's members of parliament following a confidence vote in his leadership. Mr. Luxon's National Party has seen its support slipping just 3 months ahead of a general election, with concern over the economy and rising unemployment. The British driver Andy Green has set another world speed record, this time in a hydrogen-powered vehicle. The 64-year-old reached a speed of just under 654 kilometres an hour at the Bonneville Salt Flats in the US state of Utah. Mr. Green told the BBC how he felt afterwards and praised his JCB team.
8: Very excited. It's been a successful day. It's been a successful couple of weeks. It's been a successful year. The extraordinary thing about JCB is they've taken two of these digger engines, developed them up from 74 horsepower up to 800 horsepower each, running on pressurized hydrogen, put them in this 32-foot long, 2.5-ton race car, put two of these monster engines in there, and managed to make that work.
4: BBC News.
9: This has been the BBC, live from London.
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1: Hello, today's news headlines. The government is moving to tighten gun controls following last week's deadly school shooting in Nonthaburee. Prime Minister Anutin has suspended the issuing of permits to buy firearms and ordered a review of existing licenses. Police have also been told to stop renewing firearm purchase permits. The Prime Minister has ordered a new gun control law with tougher restrictions and significantly heavier penalties. The legislation is expected to be proposed within 60 days. Anutin also reiterated that registered guns must be kept at home and cannot be carried in public. Thailand's cabinet yesterday approved 7 urgent measures to strengthen safety in schools nationwide. Measures include screening people for weapons, drugs, and other dangerous items before entering schools, establishing safety protection centers, and fast-tracking new school safety laws. Thailand is seeking closer cooperation with Malaysia over long-standing issues involving people holding both Thai and Malaysian nationality. The issue includes border controls and identity checks amid concerns that dual nationality could have security implications in Thailand's southern border provinces. The two countries are expected to discuss the issues at talks next week, as Thailand also seeks stronger cooperation on security along the border. And sky watchers around the world are preparing for a total eclipse tonight. The eclipse will pass over northern Russia, Greenland, Iceland, northern Spain, and parts of Portugal, but will not be visible in Thailand. Locally, a ceremony and remembrance walk will be held this afternoon from 4:30 in honor of Her Majesty Queen Sirikit, the Queen Mother. Volunteers will walk from Glai Kangwon Palace through the center of Hua Hin to the railway station, where a candlelit ceremony will be held. Around the region, Indonesia is stepping up efforts to contain widespread forest and land fires with cloud-seeding aircraft deployed across 6 priority provinces. More than 107,000 hectares have burned so far this year, with haze spreading into neighboring Malaysia. Officials say an intensified El Nino is contributing to a longer, more severe dry season. And the weather closer to home, seeing quite a lot of cloud and showers up in Chiang Mai, some thunderstorms in Bangkok and 33. Pattaya and Phuket both seeing quite a fine day, sunny, partly cloudy and around 31. Locally in Hua Hin, bright, partly cloudy, highs of 33 degrees. Winds are light from the west.
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4: BBC News with Roisin Hasty. People displaced by the earthquake in Western Colombia are spending a second night in shelters or outdoors as rescue efforts continue. At least 240 people are now reported to have died, according to tallies of figures from local officials. Danny Aberhard has more details.
5: With every rescue, there's renewed hope. Applause broke out when Diana Lucia was extracted from the rubble of a site in Cali, one of the worst affected cities. She was taken on a stretcher to a waiting ambulance. It had taken 16 hours to save her. Colombia's president, Abelardo de la Espriella, had hailed the rescue of another woman, Daniela Andrea Lago, in another badly hit city, Pereira. Some 200 people are still missing. The first 72 hours of the search are crucial.
4: The German cabinet is expected later to approve draft plans to give the country's domestic and foreign spy agencies sweeping new powers to counter cyber and hybrid threats. It comes a week after an explosive drone was found at Leipzig airport. Our Berlin correspondent Jessica Parker reports.
6: Germany wants to strengthen its intelligence services, long seen as bureaucratic and fragmented, after limits were put in place in the wake of the Second World War. Under the plans, which still need to be signed off by lawmakers, there'd be new conditional powers to hack, disrupt, or even deceive hostile actors. There'd also be bolstered capabilities to counter drone threats. That's as the government's warned the country's a daily target of hybrid warfare, a term which can refer to disinformation, cyber attacks, and sabotage.
4: The Zimbabwean authorities say 15 bodies have been recovered from the water after a passenger ferry capsized on Lake Kariba. They say 77 people have been rescued, but 27 remain unaccounted for. Police said the boat, which was reportedly overloaded, was hit by a strong wave. Search and rescue efforts are continuing. The British driver Andy Green has set another world speed record, this time in a hydrogen-powered vehicle. The 64-year-old reached a speed of just under 654 kilometres an hour at the Bonneville Salt Flats in the US state of Utah. Speaking to the BBC afterwards, Mr. Green praised his JCB team.
7: In the space of a year from first design, they built the car in 5 weeks. They tested it for 3 weeks in the UK and then brought it to the hardest, most demanding straight line race test ground in the world, the home of the land speed record here in Bonneville Salt Flats in Utah. And we took that car out racing today and achieved a new world record. We are absolutely thrilled. It's been an extraordinary achievement for the team. And I was really, really proud to be part of this amazing technology team.
4: World news from the BBC. The authorities in Brazil say the US-based messaging platform Discord has agreed to strengthen its safety procedures following the death of a 13-year-old girl. Investigators say the teenager was encouraged to self-harm and take her own life during a Discord live stream. The Office of the Attorney General in Brazil has demanded more measures to protect young people, including age verification. Media reports in the United States say Immigration and Customs Enforcement officers known as ICE may soon be kitted out with gloves that can deliver painful electric shocks. The Department of Homeland Security said ICE is looking to buy thousands of the gloves. Civil rights advocates have expressed alarm, citing concern that ICE officers already use excessive force with little accountability. In India, two people have been killed and several are reported to be trapped under debris after a landslide was triggered by heavy rain in the city of Mumbai. Police say rescue operations are underway. The incident occurred when part of a hill collapsed overnight onto makeshift homes in the city's Ghat Kapur area. The British government is supporting a plan to extract lithium from abandoned mines in an effort to boost production of the crucial metal. The project is being awarded about $10 million. Peter Hyatt reports.
8: Cornwall, in the far southwest of England, used to be famous for its tin mining, memorably portrayed in the Poldark books and television shows. The mines have all been closed for years now, but the granite which held the tin is also rich in other minerals, including lithium, crucial for the batteries which power today's phones and cars. The British government is supporting a project to extract lithium from watercourses running through the granite. The company thinks it might be able to produce nearly 40% of Britain's future lithium needs. It also brings new jobs to one of Britain's poorest regions. Today's technology using yesterday's industry to power tomorrow.
4: BBC News.
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1: Hello, today's news headlines. The government is moving to tighten gun controls following last week's deadly school shooting in Nonthaburee. Prime Minister Anutin has suspended the issuing of permits to buy firearms and ordered a review of existing licenses. Police have also been told to stop renewing firearm purchase permits. The Prime Minister has ordered a new gun control law with tougher restrictions and significantly heavier penalties. The legislation is expected to be proposed within 60 days. Anutin also reiterated that registered guns must be kept at home and cannot be carried in public. Thailand's cabinet yesterday approved 7 urgent measures to strengthen safety in schools nationwide. Measures include screening people for weapons, drugs, and other dangerous items before entering schools, establishing safety protection centers, and fast-tracking new school safety laws. Thailand is seeking closer cooperation with Malaysia over long-standing issues involving people holding both Thai and Malaysian nationality. The issue includes border controls and identity checks amid concerns that dual nationality could have security implications in Thailand's southern border provinces. The two countries are expected to discuss the issues at talks next week, as Thailand also seeks stronger cooperation on security along the border. And sky watchers around the world are preparing for a total eclipse tonight. The eclipse will pass over northern Russia, Greenland, Iceland, northern Spain and parts of Portugal, but will not be visible in Thailand. Locally, a ceremony and remembrance walk will be held this afternoon from 4:30 in honour of Her Majesty Queen Sirikit, the Queen Mother. Volunteers will walk from Glai Kangmon Palace through the centre of Hua Hin to the railway station, where a candlelit ceremony will be held. Around the region, Indonesia is stepping up efforts to contain widespread forest and land fires with cloud-seeding aircraft deployed across 6 priority provinces. More than 107,000 hectares have burned so far this year, with haze spreading into neighboring Malaysia. Officials say an intensified El Nino is contributing to a longer, more severe dry season. And the weather closer to home, seeing quite a lot of cloud and showers up in Chiang Mai, some thunderstorms in Bangkok and 33. Pattaya and Phuket both seeing quite a fine day, sunny, partly cloudy and around 31. Locally in Hua Hin, bright, partly cloudy, highs of 33 degrees. Winds are light from the west.
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4: BBC News with Moira Alderson. People displaced by the earthquake in Western Colombia are spending a second night in shelters or outdoors as rescue efforts continue. At least 240 people are now reported to have died, according to tallies of figures from local officials. Danny Eberhard has more details.
5: With every rescue, there's renewed hope. Applause broke out when Diana Lucia was extracted from the rubble of a site in Cali, one of the worst affected cities. She was taken on a stretcher to a waiting ambulance. It had taken 16 hours to save her. Colombia's president, Abelardo de la Espriella, had hailed the rescue of another woman, Daniela Andrea Lago, in another badly hit city, Pereira. Some 200 people are still missing, and efforts to find them continue unabated. The first 72 hours of the search are crucial, a period that runs till Thursday morning local time.
4: A Venezuelan human rights organization says a kidnapped indigenous leader has been found dead. Julio Rodriguez went missing on the 2nd of August in Venezuela, allegedly kidnapped by dissident Colombian left-wing rebels operating across the border. The rights organization said the area faced pressure from illegal extraction of metals, with deposits controlled by armed groups. The German cabinet is expected later to approve draft plans to give the country's spy agencies sweeping new powers to counter cyber and hybrid threats. Our Berlin correspondent Jessica Parker reports.
6: Germany wants to strengthen its intelligence services, long seen as bureaucratic and fragmented, after limits were put in place in the wake of the Second World War. Under the plans, which still need to be signed off by lawmakers, there'd be new conditional powers to hack, disrupt, or even deceive hostile actors. There'd also be bolstered capabilities to counter drone threats. That's as the government's warned the country's a daily target of hybrid warfare, a term which can refer to disinformation, cyber attacks, and sabotage.
4: A new jet being billed as China's answer to large Boeing or Airbus passenger aircraft is making its first international commercial flight. It's China's first attempt to break into the international aviation industry. Here's Stephen McDonnell.
7: An Air China connection between this city and Ulaanbaatar has been chosen as the first international route for China's homegrown passenger aircraft. From today, the COMAC C919 will be in service for daily flights to Mongolia. It's hoped that these Chinese jets will eventually challenge the dominance of Boeing and Airbus, but analysts have speculated that this may take many years. The C919s, similar in size to Boeing's 737s, have already been trialled on domestic routes in China, but today marks the beginning of their use internationally.
4: BBC News. A man who was widely praised for his bravery during last year's mass shooting at Bondi Beach in Australia has had unrelated assault charges against him dropped. Ahmed Al Ahmed, a fruit seller, was hailed a hero after video footage showed him disarming a gunman during the attack. Earlier this year, he was accused of stalking and assaulting his father, charges he denied. In India, two people have been killed and several are reported to be trapped under debris after a landslide was triggered by heavy rain in the city of Mumbai. Police say rescue operations are underway. The incident occurred when part of a hill collapsed overnight. Millions of people in mainland Europe will experience a rare total eclipse of the sun later on Wednesday, the first in two decades. It starts over the Arctic coast of northern Siberia, then moves over the Arctic Ocean, Greenland, the North Atlantic, Portugal's far northwest and northern Spain. Here's our science correspondent, Palab Ghosh.
8: Later today, the moon will completely cover the sun's bright disk, revealing only its atmosphere and the star's hidden beauty. Those lucky enough to see this spectacle may spot red triangles around the edges of the disk. These are powerful nuclear explosions, which are many times the size of the Earth. Those outside the line of the total eclipse will still see a big partial eclipse and experience a darkening of the sky and a drop in temperature, as well as seeing a big chunk missing from the sun for an hour or so, as the moon appears to nibble it away.
4: The British driver, Andy Green, has set another world speed record, this time in a hydrogen-powered vehicle. The 64-year-old reached a speed of just under 654 kilometres an hour at the Bonneville Salt Flats in the US state of Utah. Green also holds the overall land speed record. That's the latest world news from the BBC.
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0: My special guest this morning, which I'm really looking forward to talking to, is Michael Garner. You're an emotional and mental health coach.
1: Correct.
0: You know, there's so much happening around the world and even locally. Lots of negative things happening. It's hard to block out that noise sometimes. What are some of the coping mechanisms that you help people along with?
1: I'm a big believer in affirmations, which are self-suggestions. A really useful thing to say after anything's happened on the outside is that didn't get to me. Just that didn't get to me, or she didn't get to me, he didn't get to me, they didn't get to me. If the world's coming at you, you're getting it the wrong way around. The world's got to come from you. You've got to be the sort of the scriptwriter, the producer, the director, and a superstar in your own life. And it's understanding how to take control.
0: Is that easier said than done?
1: It's instant.
0: What does that mean?
1: It's simple, but you've got to change habits. As a psychologist, we say that if you adopt a new habit pattern of thought for 21 days, it changes permanently into a new habit pattern of behaviour. You've just got to consciously train your subconscious mind. Your conscious mind, if you like, is your desktop. Your subconscious mind is your hard drive. So you've got to put new programs in. So basically, if you can train the subconscious mind, then it will become your slave, not your master.
0: Negativity is so real. Like, you know, you pick up your phone and, you know, you're looking at Instagram or Facebook, or the news just hits you.
1: It feels real, but a lot of it has got nothing to do with us. I sort of say to people, you know, close your eyes and where's your problems? You know, we live in Thailand full of temples, and at the side of your head, you've got two temples. The side of your eyes, you've got a temple. And that word is not by mistake. The etymology of temple is a place of peace, a sacred space, a sacred place. And ask yourself, have you got peace of mind? And you can learn to get peace of mind. And as I say, you can train your mind to be peaceful. You can get control over your thoughts. And in 21 days, it completely changes your personality.
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4: BBC News with Moira Alderson. Human rights groups in Israel have appealed for urgent help for two Palestinian families who've been trapped by Israeli settlers in their homes in the occupied West Bank since Sunday. Settlements are illegal under international law. Here's Yulan Nell.
5: Extremist settlers from a nearby outpost set up a new base by two Palestinian homes in the village of Kusra, south of Nablus, on Sunday. They cut off the power and water supply and stopped seven people living inside, including two young girls, from entering or leaving. After the Palestinian families initially called the Israeli military for help, soldiers were filmed praying with the settlers at the structure they'd erected. 2 days later, the army allowed an ambulance to take away one Palestinian child for medical treatment and deliver food. An Israeli military statement described recent actions by Israeli civilians in the area as illegal, reprehensible, and unacceptable.
4: The German cabinet is expected later to approve draft plans to give the domestic and foreign spy agencies sweeping new powers to counter cyber and hybrid threats. Last week, an explosive drone was found at Leipzig airport, and there have been warnings from the government that Germany is being targeted by hybrid warfare techniques on a daily basis. A new jet being billed as China's answer to large Boeing or Airbus passenger aircraft is making its first international commercial flight on Wednesday. It's China's first attempt to break into the international aviation industry. Stephen McDonnell reports from Beijing.
6: An Air China connection between this city and Ulaanbaatar has been chosen as the first international route for China's homegrown passenger aircraft. From today, the COMAC C919 will be in service for daily flights to Mongolia. It's hoped that these Chinese jets will eventually challenge the dominance of Boeing and Airbus, but analysts have speculated that this may take many years. The C919s, similar in size to Boeing's 737s, have already been trialled on domestic routes in China, but today marks the beginning of their use internationally.
4: People displaced by the earthquake in Colombia are spending a second night in shelters or outdoors as efforts to rescue those trapped in the rubble continue. Colombia's president has hailed the rescue of a woman in Pereira, one of the worst-hit towns, after a seven-hour operation. Pamela Londoño is a mental health advisor from Project Hope, which is responding to the disaster.
7: There are a lot of people traumatized by seeing their houses going down and also having to rescue some of their family members. So it has a significant psychological impact. We're still in the acute phase. It's also after this phase when they are starting to get in some news from those family members, getting to know that they died, and the shock will be even more real.
4: BBC News. The governor of the Krasnodar region of southern Russia has said Ukraine launched a major attack on the territory overnight, involving several hundred drones. The governor said two people were killed and another 12 had been injured. Meanwhile, Russia has continued its attacks on parts of Ukraine, including in Zaporizhia, where the region's head said a shopping centre had been hit. In India, two people have been killed and several are reported to be trapped under debris after a landslide was triggered by heavy rain in the city of Mumbai. Police say rescue operations are underway. The incident occurred when part of a hill collapsed overnight onto makeshift homes in the city's Ghatkopur area. The British driver Andy Green has set another world speed record, this time in a hydrogen-powered vehicle. The 64-year-old reached a speed of just under 654 kilometres an hour at the Bonneville Salt Flats in the US state of Utah. Speaking to the BBC afterwards, Mr. Green praised his JCB team.
8: In the space of a year from first design, they built the car in 5 weeks. They tested it for 3 weeks in the UK and then brought it to the hardest, most demanding straight line race test ground in the world, the home of the land speed record here in Bonneville Salt Flats in Utah. And we took that car out racing today and achieved a new world record. We are absolutely thrilled. It's been an extraordinary achievement for the team. And I was really, really proud to be part of this amazing technology team.
4: Millions of people in parts of Europe will experience a rare total eclipse of the sun later on Wednesday, the continent's first in 2 decades. A solar eclipse occurs when the moon passes directly between the Earth and the sun, casting a shadow on the Earth. Those close to but outside the band of the total eclipse will see a partial eclipse and will experience a darkening of the sky and a drop in temperatures. It starts over the Arctic coast of northern Siberia. BBC News.
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0: My special guest this morning, which I'm really looking forward to talking to, is Michael Garner. You're an emotional and mental health coach.
1: Correct.
0: You know, there's so much happening around the world and even locally. Lots of negative things happening. It's hard to block out that noise sometimes. What are some of the coping mechanisms that you help people along with?
1: I'm a big believer in affirmations, which are self-suggestions. A really useful thing to say after anything's happened on the outside is that didn't get to me. Just that didn't get to me, or she didn't get to me, he didn't get to me, they didn't get to me. If the world's coming at you, you're getting it the wrong way around. The world's got to come from you. You've got to be the sort of the script writer, the producer, the director, and a superstar in your own life. And it's understanding how to take control.
0: Is that easier said than done?
1: It's instant.
0: What does that mean?
1: It's simple, but you've got to change habits. As a psychologist, we say that if you adopt a new habit pattern of thought for 21 days, it changes permanently into a new habit pattern of behaviour. You've just got to consciously train your subconscious mind. Your conscious mind, if you like, is your desktop. Your subconscious mind is your hard drive. Mm. So you've got to put new programs in. So basically, if you can train the subconscious mind, then it will become your slave, not your master.
0: Negativity is so real. Like, you know, you pick up your phone and, you know, you're looking at Instagram or Facebook, or the news just hits you.
1: It feels real, but a lot of it has got nothing to do with us.
0: Mm.
1: I sort of say to people, you know, close your eyes and where's your problems? You know, we live in Thailand full of temples, and at the side of your head, you've got two temples. The side of your eyes, you've got your temple. And that word is not by mistake. The etymology of temple is a place of peace, a sacred space, a sacred place. And ask yourself, have you got peace of mind?
0: Mm.
1: And you can learn to get peace of mind. As I say, you can train your mind to be peaceful. You can get control over your thoughts. And in 21 days, it completely changes your personality.
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4: BBC News with Moira Alderson. Human rights groups in Israel have appealed for urgent help for two Palestinian families who've been trapped by Israeli settlers in their homes in the occupied West Bank since Sunday. The Israeli military has denounced the recent setup of settler outposts but hasn't dismantled them. From Jerusalem, here's Yoland Nell.
5: Extremist settlers from a nearby outpost set up a new base by two Palestinian homes in the village of Kusra, south of Nablus, on Sunday. They cut off the power and water supply and stopped seven people living inside, including two young girls, from entering or leaving. After the Palestinian families initially called the Israeli military for help, soldiers were filmed praying with the settlers at the structure they'd erected. 2 days later, the army allowed an ambulance to take away one Palestinian child for medical treatment and deliver food. An Israeli military statement described recent actions by Israeli civilians in the area as illegal, reprehensible, and unacceptable.
4: Germany is expected to approve draft plans today to give its domestic and foreign spy agencies sweeping new powers. The government says it needs to counter cyber and hybrid threats. Our Berlin correspondent Jessica Parker reports.
6: Under the plans, which still need to be signed off by lawmakers, there'd be new conditional powers to hack, disrupt, or even deceive hostile actors. There'd also be bolstered capabilities to counter drone threats. That's as the government's warned the country's a daily target of hybrid warfare, a term which can refer to disinformation, cyber attacks, and sabotage. Last week, an explosive-laden drone was discovered near Ukrainian cargo planes at Leipzig Airport. US media has reported that American officials have linked the incident to Russia. Moscow's denied involvement.
4: A new jet described as China's answer to large Boeing or Airbus passenger aircraft is making its first major attempt to break into the international industry, which is dominated by Western firms. The Air China flight left Beijing for Mongolia's capital, Ulaanbaatar, and is due to arrive in the coming hours. People displaced by the earthquake in Colombia are spending a second night in shelters or outdoors as efforts to rescue those trapped in the rubble continue. At least 240 people are now reported to have died, according to tallies of figures from local officials. Colombia's president, Abdalado de la Espriella, who took office last week, said his administration would send more help.
7: The national government is here to respond to this tragedy, as it should. In the midst of so much pain, I want to express my solidarity with the victims and their families. This tremendous suffering also affects us deeply in the national government. A tragedy like this plunges all of Colombia into mourning.
4: World news from the BBC. The governor of the Krasnodar region of southern Russia says Ukraine launched an overnight attack involving several hundred drones. He said two people had died, one of them an eight-year-old child, and added the attack had been countered. But video posted online showed explosions at the port of Novorossiysk. Meanwhile, Russia has continued its attacks on parts of Ukraine, including Zaporizhia and Odessa. Reports from Sudan say drones have struck three cities, including Khartoum, in what appears to be a coordinated attack. Witnesses near the capital heard anti-aircraft missiles, while residents in the northern cities of Atbara and El Damer reported explosions at dawn. Khartoum, which was retaken by the army last year from the paramilitary Rapid Support Forces, has been targeted by drone strikes before. A Hong Kong court has sentenced a teenager to 18 months probation for writing anti-government slogans on a toilet wall. Long Kai Lok was convicted of sedition after writing phrases including "Liberate Hong Kong, Revolution of Our Times," a slogan widely used during the 2019 pro-democracy protests. Millions of people in parts of Europe will experience a rare total eclipse of the sun later, the continent's first in more than two decades. The moon will pass directly between the Earth and the sun, casting a shadow on our planet. It will only be a partial eclipse for many European countries, including Britain, as Rebecca Morell reports.
8: Sky watchers across the UK will see the moon start to edge across the sun, taking an ever larger bite of the disk until the celestial spectacle reaches its peak about an hour later. To watch the partial eclipse, never look directly at the sun. Instead, use special eclipse glasses, or you can make a projection using a kitchen colander and some card. In parts of Russia, Greenland, Iceland, Portugal and Spain, a total eclipse will be visible where the sun is fully covered by the moon.
4: That's the latest world news from the BBC.
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0: Hello there, this is Andy Curtis with This Day in Music History, the 12th of August. And on this day in 1964, the Beatles' first film, A Hard Day's Night, opened in 500 American cinemas to rave reviews. The film was a financial and critical success. Time magazine rated it as one of the all-time great 100 films. On this day in 1978, the Commodores started a two-week run at number one on the US singles chart with Three Times a Lady, also number one in the UK and becoming Motown's biggest British-selling single. Lionel Richie wrote the song about his love for his wife, mother, and grandmother, hence Once, Twice, Three Times a Lady. On this day in 1986, Prince started a run of three nights at Wembley Arena, London, his first UK shows for 5 years. And on this day in 1989, the two-day Moscow Music Peace Festival was held at the Lenin Stadium in Moscow, Russia. Western acts who appeared included Motley Crue, Ozzy Osbourne, Bon Jovi, Skid Row, and The Scorpions. This was the first time that an audience had been allowed to stand up and dance at a stadium rock concert in the Soviet Union. Previously, all concert had to be seated. On this day in 1996, in Buffalo, New York, Radiohead started a run of 13 shows opening for Alanis Morissette. They used their time to road test new songs like No Surprises and Paranoid Android, which appeared on their next album, OK Computer. On this day in 2006, one of the founding members of Destiny's Child, LaToya, was number one on the US album chart with her debut solo album, LaToya. It was released 6 years after she'd been dismissed from the group and stayed away from the spotlight. On this day in 2009, guitarist Les Paul died in hospital in White Plains, New York at the age of 94, suffering from severe pneumonia. Les Paul is credited with developing one of the first solid body electric guitars, which went on sale in 1952 and contributed to the birth of rock. He also developed other influential recording innovations such as multi-track recording and overdubbing. In the early 50s, Paul and his wife Mary Ford had a string of hits including Mockingbird Hill, How High the Moon, and Vaya Con Dios. On this day in 2012, the London 2012 Olympics ended with a spectacular musical closing ceremony. The three-hour show featured some of the biggest names of British music from decades past, including the Spice Girls, George Michael, The Who, Take That, Muse, Jessie J, Emily Sandé, Elbow, Madness, The Pet Shop Boys, One Direction, Ray Davis, Liam Gallagher, and Brian May and Roger Taylor from Queen. And finally, on this day in 2015, a second postage stamp was issued in the US bearing the image of Elvis. The first was introduced in 1993. This one featured a black and white photograph by William Spear of Elvis in 1955. And that's this day in music history, the 12th of August.
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4: BBC News with Moira Alderson. Israeli border police and soldiers have moved in to try to force away Israeli settlers who trapped two Palestinian families in their homes in the occupied West Bank. Human rights groups in Israel had appealed for urgent help. The extremist settlers set up a new base by the Palestinian homes in the village of Kusra, south of Nablus, cutting water and power supplies. Earlier, Riyad Mansour, Palestine's permanent observer to the United Nations, urged the UN Security Council to take action in the West Bank.
5: I appeal to you, the Security Council, show our people that there is a peaceful path that leads to freedom, dignity and security. And demonstrate to the Israeli people that this path of colonizing Palestinian land and controlling and destroying Palestinian lives is not the path that leads to security, peace and acceptance.
4: President Putin has threatened to seize European ships in retaliation for EU plans to intercept vessels suspected of being part of Russia's shadow fleet. Speaking as he watched naval drills in the far east of Russia, Mr. Putin described the restrictions on the movement of Russian vessels as piracy and banditry. A new jet being billed as China's answer to large Boeing or Airbus passenger aircraft is making its first international commercial flight. It's China's first attempt to break into the lucrative international aviation industry. From Beijing, here's Stephen McDonnell.
6: Right now, this plane is in the air on its very first flight. The maiden connection between Beijing and Ulaanbaatar, that's the first international link using these homegrown commercial passenger jets made in China, the Comac C919. So from today, this will be a regular connection between Beijing and Ulaanbaatar, the capital of Mongolia. And I guess that they're hoping that eventually these planes will challenge the dominance of Boeing and Airbus.
4: People displaced by the earthquake in Colombia are spending a second night in shelters or outdoors as efforts to rescue those trapped in the rubble continue. There have been more than 100 aftershocks since the original quake on Monday. More details on the rescue operation from William Marquez of BBC Mundo.
7: It's still very early in the morning in Colombia, but they're still working there. There's lines of volunteers that help with buckets of rubble, the heavy equipment, lifting up the big pieces. And they send down a microphone and they shout, is anyone there? If anyone's there alive, make a noise. And they wait and see. And luckily, last night it was reported that a 32-year-old woman was rescued alive from under a hotel in Pereira.
4: World News from the BBC. Reports from Sudan say drones have struck three cities, including Khartoum, in what appears to be a coordinated attack. Witnesses near the capital heard anti-aircraft missiles, while residents in the northern cities of Atbara and El Dama reported explosions at dawn. Khartoum, which was retaken by the army last year from the paramilitary Rapid Support Forces, has been targeted by drone strikes before. Police in South Africa have called off search and rescue efforts at an abandoned mine where 14 people died in a rockfall. Officials say the operation in Northwest Province was suspended over fears of further collapse. Eight miners were rescued on Tuesday. Three are now in custody and will appear in court on Thursday for alleged immigration offences. A Hong Kong court has sentenced a teenager to 18 months probation for writing anti-government slogans on a toilet wall. Lung Kai Lok was convicted of sedition after writing phrases including "Liberate Hong Kong, Revolution of Our Times," a slogan widely used during the 2019 pro-democracy protests. Millions of people in parts of Europe will experience a rare total eclipse of the sun later on Wednesday, the continent's first in more than two decades. It starts over the Arctic coast of northern Siberia, then moves over the North Atlantic, Portugal's far northwest and northern Spain. Here's Palab Ghosh.
8: Later today, the moon will completely cover the sun's bright disk, revealing only its atmosphere and the star's hidden beauty. Those lucky enough to see this spectacle may spot red triangles around the edges of the disk. These are powerful nuclear explosions, which are many times the size of the Earth. Those outside the line of the total eclipse will still see a big partial eclipse and experience a darkening of the sky and a drop in temperature, as well as seeing a big chunk missing from the sun for an hour or so, as the moon appears to nibble it away.
4: That's the latest. BBC News.
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Oh, there she goes. That's Spania. Ivana Spania is actually her full name, just in case you were wondering. That's called Call Me. It comes from the 1980s. And it welcomes you to this Wednesday edition of Surf Radio Drive Time here on Surf Radio. It's Andy Curtis with you through until 7 o'clock with a little help from our friends at Father and Son. So I just got a message that just came up in front of my weather saying, is this weather okay for you? That's a silly question, isn't it? Anyway, hello, welcome along. We got loads of great music on the show today, as always.

Unsurprising that he decided to use a Michael Jackson song title for his own song, but it was a huge hit for Justin Bieber a few months back. That's called Speed Demon. In fact, I think it was late last year, if I'm not mistaken. It is Surf Radio Drive Time at 4:16. Let's do today's pop music anagram, which we've surprisingly never done before. We've done the group that she's in, but never done this artist as a soloist. It is Clenching Rise Zero. Clenching Rise Zero, born June 29th, 1978, is an American singer, actress, and TV personality. With two albums and over 55 million records sold worldwide, the Pussycat Dolls, of which she remains lead singer, became one of the world's best-selling female groups of all time. In pursuit of a musical career, she accepted an offer to sing background vocals to American rock band Days of the News' second self-titled album and its supporting tour. She later found mild success with Eden's Crush, a girl group created through the WB's talent competition, Pop Stars. After taking on minor acting roles, she became the lead singer of the Pussycat Dolls, and then she carved out a solo career, and her hit singles as a solo artist include Right There, Poison, and Don't Hold Your Breath, which was a UK number one. She's received nominations for a Grammy, two Laurence Olivier Awards, and a Tony Award. She won the 2024 Laurence Olivier Award for Best Actress in a Musical for her performance as Norma Desmond in the 2023 West End revival of Sunset Boulevard, and then received the Tony Award for

Best Actress in a Musical in 2025 when the show transferred to Broadway in 2024. Who is she? Clenching Rise Zero is today's pop music anagram. We'll find out who she is after we hear from Madonna.

Love to do a pop music anagram for Madonna, but there's not very many letters to do an anagram from. So there you are. That is Gambler from 1986, I believe. Right, let's give you the answer to today's pop music anagram. Clenching Rise Zero. Clenching Rise Zero, born 29th of June 1978, is an American singer, actress and TV personality with two albums and over 55 million records sold worldwide. The Pussycat Dolls, of which she remains lead singer, became one of the world's best-selling female groups of all time. In pursuit of a musical career, she accepted an offer to sing background vocals to American rock band Days of the News' second self-titled album and its supporting tour. She later found mild success with Eden's Crush, a girl group created through the WB's talent competition, Pop Stars. After taking on minor acting roles, she became the lead singer of the Pussycat Dolls. She carved out a solo career, and her hit singles as a solo artist include Right There, Poison, and Don't Hold Your Breath, which was a UK number one. She has received nominations for a Grammy. She's actually received two Laurence Olivier Awards and a Tony Award. She won the 2024 Laurence Olivier Award for Best Actress in a Musical for her performance as Norma Desmond in the 2023 West End revival of Sunset Boulevard, and received the Tony Award for Best Actress in a Musical in 2025 when the show transferred to Broadway in 2024. Who is she? Clenching Rise Zero. Today's pop music anagram. Rearrange all those letters and you'll end up with Nicole Scherzinger. Hold your breath.

0: born Nicole Praskovia Elekolani Valiente. That's Nicole Scherzinger. She was born to a Filipino father and a Ukrainian mother who separated when she was very young and then subsequently divorced. Her stepfather is a German-American or an American-German, whatever, and his surname was Scherzinger, so she took on his name. So now known as Nicole Praskovia Elekolani Scherzinger. Ne Valiente. Today's pop music anagram. Wish I could have used her entire name for the anagram. That would have been interesting. Clenching Rise Zero. Today's pop music anagram with Nicole Scherzinger. And Don't Hold Your Breath, her UK number one hit from 2011. We'll do another pop music anagram for you tomorrow at the same time. Right now, though, let's take a little break at it. It's 4:27 when we come back. Dire Straits and Stacey Lattisaw. Don't go away.
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She was 14 years old when that song first came out. The song was intended for somebody else. Can't remember who it was, but they turned it down. So they gave it to Stacey Lattisaw instead. They had to rearrange the lyrics a little bit because they were quite suggestive. And a 14-year-old singing suggestive lyrics, cannot. Before that, Dire Straits and Calling Elvis on Surf Radio Drive Time at 4:37. I'm Andy Curtis. Thanks very much indeed for lending me your ears to sit in for the next 3 hours. I shall try not to make a mess while I'm here. Now, it's a public holiday today, as you well know. It is the birthday of the late Her Majesty the Queen Mother, Queen Sirikit. And as such, it is public holiday all over Hua Hin, all over Thailand, and for Thai people all the way around the world. However, because of that, or part of that, is discovering the best of Prachap Kiri Khan in one amazing festival from the 10th, which was Monday, until the 18th at Hua Hin Railway Station. It's the very best of Prachap Kiri Khan, with spectacular cultural performances, fascinating heritage exhibitions, delicious local food stalls, unique community products, and fun activities for the whole family. It's on from 4 p.m. onwards, so it's just started for today. It will continue to be on until late tonight. It's in the heart of Hua Hin. It's free entry, and it says here, come and experience the heart of Prachap Kiri Khan in the heart of Hua Hin. We look forward to welcoming you. If you have a look at the Surf Radio Hua Hin Facebook page, you'll see a load of photographs that have been taken by some of our staff members of people dancing and having some fun and games. Discover the best of Prachap Kiri Khan in one amazing festival until the 18th of August from 4 p.m. daily at Hua Hin Railway Station.

couple of his early songs, it's Howard Jones and What Is Love? If I'm not mistaken, I think we did a pop music anagram of Howard Jones a couple of weeks back. Can't remember what it was. Can't have been very long, though. And that's called What Is Love? Before that, Jennifer Lopez and Love Don't Cost a Thing, allegedly. It's 4:46. It is Surf Radio Drive Time with Father and Son and me, Andy, through until 7. This is brand new from a new girl group called Cat's Eye. It's called Animal.

0: cleverly put together girl group, a multicultural American girl group with Asians and black singers and white singers and you name it, there's one of everything for everybody. For want of a better expression, they are called Cat's Eye. That's their new single called Animal. New music on Surf Radio. It's Drive Time till 7. The Police with Roxanne next.
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fabulous new order on Surf Radio. That's called Bizarre Love Triangle. Before that, The Police and Roxanne at 4:57. The news is next from the BBC at 5 o'clock after Charlie XCX.

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4: BBC News with Moira Alderson. Israeli security forces have clashed with settlers who trapped two Palestinian families in their homes in the occupied West Bank. The authorities tried to force the settlers away from the homes in the village of Kusra, south of Nablus, but reports from the scene say more settlers arrived and the security forces withdrew. The extremist settlers had cut off water and power supplies to the Palestinian homes. From Jerusalem, here's Yuland Nell.
5: An Israeli military statement was put out calling what happened illegal, reprehensible and unacceptable. But that area does remain a very troublesome scene, and the families worried that even if the settlers are pushed away at this stage, that they may well come back, because of course this is taking place against a backdrop of rising settler violence and expansion of settlements in the West Bank.
4: President Putin has threatened to seize ships belonging to European countries in retaliation for plans to intercept Russian vessels suspected of being part of Moscow's shadow fleet. He was speaking as he watched naval drills in the far east of Russia. More details from our global affairs reporter, Joanna Keane.
6: Russia has been operating what's known as a shadow fleet, which conceals its ownership in an attempt to evade international oil sanctions. President Putin has previously described attempts to stop his ships as illegal and bordering on international piracy. Now he says European authorities have come up with the idea of seizing vessels and selling the property plundered from Russia. He said Moscow would be forced to respond in kind, and this wouldn't necessarily happen in the same waters where Russian vessels were targeted, but wherever Moscow considered it to be necessary and expedient.
4: The German cabinet is expected to approve plans today to give the domestic and foreign spy agencies sweeping new powers. Last week, an explosive drone was found at Leipzig airport, and the government has warned that Germany is being targeted by hybrid warfare techniques. The proposals include improving capabilities to counter drone threats and conditional powers to hack hostile actors. But there are concerns about the new powers infringing on the liberties of German citizens. The chairman of Tata Sons, the holding company of India's largest conglomerate, has resigned. The Tata Group spans several industries, including IT services and defence. Archana Shukla reports from Mumbai.
7: In a statement, N. Chandrasekharan says months of deadlock over his reappointment pushed him to this decision. The board did not give a full backing in its February meeting, and the issue has been unresolved since. It is the latest chapter in a year-long boardroom battle, with disagreements between the chairman and the charity arm Tata Trusts that controls about two-thirds of Tata Sons widely reported. The two have clashed over whether Tata Sons should be listed, mounting losses at Air India, and how to handle a minority shareholders' exit.
4: BBC News. People displaced by the earthquake in Colombia have been spending a second night in shelters or outdoors as efforts to rescue those trapped in the rubble continue. At least 240 people are now reported to have died, according to tallies of figures from local officials. Colombia's new president, Abelardo de la Espriella, has welcomed the rescue of a woman in Pereira, one of the worst hit towns, but he said more help was needed.
8: Una tragedia como esta enluta a toda Colombia.
9: A tragedy like this plunges all of Colombia into mourning. But that will not prevent us from working together to help this beautiful region of the country move forward, a region of hard-working, patriotic people who want a better future.
4: Police in South Africa have called off search and rescue efforts at an abandoned mine where 14 people died in a rockfall. Officials say the operation in Northwest Province was suspended due to fears of further collapse. 8 miners were rescued, 3 are now in custody and will appear in court on Thursday for alleged immigration offences. The other injured miners remain under police guard in hospital. A Hong Kong court has sentenced a teenager to 18 months probation for writing anti-government slogans on a toilet wall. Lung Kai Lok was convicted of sedition after writing phrases including "Liberate Hong Kong," "Revolution of Our Times," a slogan widely used during the 2019 pro-democracy protests. Lung, who has autism, could have faced up to 7 years in prison. The British rock musician Rod Stewart has cancelled US tour dates after undergoing a heart operation. The 81-year-old, known for hits including Maggie May and Baby Jane, received a coronary stent procedure when a small wire tube is inserted to widen arteries. In a post on social media, he said he was on the mend and looking forward to getting back on stage. He was due to play several dates in the United States, including a six-night residency in Las Vegas. BBC News.
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Canadian artist Avril Lavigne and Complicated. Yes, it is very complicated. It is Surf Radio Drive Time with Father and Son and me, Andy Curtis, with you through until 7 o'clock on this fine Wednesday evening, August the 12th, 2026. It's 5:15. We kicked off the hour with the brilliant In Excess from 1987 from the album Kick, Need You Tonight. Lots more good music still to come, and a brand new tune from this week's New Music Monday coming up in just a moment. First, though, Palmy announces she's coming to Banks of Pan. Palmy is one of Thailand's biggest pop stars, and she's going to Bangkrut Beach on the 15th of August, which is this coming weekend, Saturday night. Palmy playing live at Bangkrut Beach on the 15th of August from 5 p.m. onwards. Well, it's basically a little sort of a Palmy festival type thing in front of Crud Glamping Resort Beach, Bangsapan District, Prachap Kirikan. So there's more details on the Surf Radio Hua Hin Facebook page. And I just want to point out that the artwork done for Palmy live at Bangsapan was not done by us. Because they mentioned her name at the top, and then at the bottom they've spelled her name wrong. So that's pretty good going. Palmy live at Bangkrut Beach in Prachap Kirikan this coming Saturday from 5 p.m. onwards.

0: 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And then ABC with All of My Heart on Surf Radio. It's 5:24. Let's take a little break. When we come back, 2 one-hit wonders in a row. One from Andy Kim, one from Lip Sync, and then we'll do today's celebrity birthday file. Don't go away.
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0: Isn't it bizarre that all the one-hit wonders are more memorable than those that are not one-hit wonders? Probably because you don't have anything else to compare it to. From 1980, Lip Sync and Funky Town. Before that, Andy Kim from the 70s and Rock Me Gently. It's 5:33 at Surf Radio Drive Time with Andy Curtis and Father and Son through till 7 o'clock. And time now for today's pop music. No, it isn't pop music. They're coming later. It's the celebrity birthday file first, then the pop music birthdays. Come on, Andy, get it together. Cara Delevingne kicks off our birthday list today. The model and actress turns 34. Tyson Fury, the British boxer, he's 38 today. Younger brother of Ben Affleck, Casey Affleck, Oscar-winning movie actor, he's 51 today. Bruce Greenwood, the TV actor, is 70 today. You will know him from many, many, many things if you see his face. Most notably, he played Kirk's mentor in the J.J. Abrams Star Trek movies. Jim Beaver, TV actor, you would also know him if you saw his face. He stars in The Boys as the president in the first few series, and then he was also in Supernatural for many, many seasons. 76 he is today. Iman Vellani, the TV actress who played Miss Marvel in the MCU, she's 24 today. Dixie D'Amelio, singer and TikTok star, is 25 today. Mark Knopfler, guitarist and singer for Dire Straits, is 77 today. Jerry Spizer from Men at Work, he's 73 today. Pat Metheny, legendary guitarist, he's 72 today. Roy Hay, guitarist from Culture Club, he's 65 today. And Sir Mix-a-Lot, Baby Got Back was his biggest hit. I like big butts, I cannot lie. We can't play that for you here on Surf because it's a bit naughty. He's 63 today. Oh yes, and one more. My long-suffering darling wife, Joanne, celebrating her birthday today. Happy birthday to her. Lots of love to you. Those are our celebrity birthdays for today. If it is your birthday today, apart from my darling wife, Joanne, have a fabulous night tonight.
1: Something about you. Yeah, I'm looking at you, whatever. Keep looking at me. You're scared now, right? Don't feel me, baby. It's just

closing at 5:42, very nearly 5:43. That's Rag and Bone Man and A Rush of Blood. Before that, Justin Timberlake and Like a Love You on Surf Radio Drive Time. Talking of groovy tunes, as we weren't, but we are now, his Talking Heads.

0: Singer of Talking Heads, and she was from 1985. If you are listening, David, thanks very much indeed for coming to Thailand. Next time, please come to Hua Hin. In Germany, police were called out by neighbors complaining about a young couple having an extremely loud lovemaking session with the windows open. When they got there, the cops found the neighbors standing in front of the couple's house, listening in. As you do. Diana Ross and the Supremes next.
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So do I, James Brown. I feel good. Song written by Dan Hartman, by the way, of Instant Replay fame. It's James Brown and Living in America. Comes from one of the Rocky movies, in case you weren't aware. Before that, a legendary song from 1964 from Diana Ross and the Supremes. And Where Did Our Love Go? Well, can't answer that, I'm afraid. It's 4 minutes away from 6 o'clock and the news from the BBC at 6 o'clock. Taking us to news time, it's Rihanna and the only girl in the world. If you have just joined us, better late than never. Come back after the news. There's another hour of Surf Radio Drive Time. Some great

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2: BBC News with Moira Alderson. Israeli security forces have clashed with settlers who trapped two Palestinian families in their homes in the occupied West Bank. The authorities have tried to force the settlers away from the homes in the village of Kusra, south of Nablus. The extremist settlers had set up a base, cutting water and power supplies to the Palestinian families. From Jerusalem, here's Yoland Nell.
3: There are dozens of settlers that you can see in clashes going on with the army. In the videos that have been sent to us, it appears that tear gas and stun grenades are being used, but the settlers still remain in that area. One of the householders told us that when the army came this morning, they had confiscated one of the tractors of the settlers. Other settlers came to their aid from nearby outposts.
2: President Putin has threatened to seize European ships in retaliation for EU plans to intercept vessels suspected of being part of Russia's shadow fleet. Speaking as he watched naval drills in the far east of Russia, Mr. Putin described the restrictions on the movement of Russian vessels as piracy and banditry. Vitaly Shevchenko has more details.
4: He didn't mention the Russian shadow fleet. He made it sound as though this is piracy and robbery for no reason at all, whereas this Russian shadow fleet of tankers is used to circumvent Western sanctions imposed on Russia for its war against Ukraine. A fleet of vessels used to secretly smuggle oil out of Russia and then sell it.
2: Meanwhile, President Zelensky says Ukraine has attacked a naval base in the port city of Novorossiysk, which he described as the last stronghold of the Russian fleet in the Black Sea. Mr. Zelensky said missiles and drones had hit air defense positions as well as infrastructure. Russian officials said residential buildings had been damaged in overnight attacks and two people, including... The chairman of Tata Sons, the holding company of India's largest conglomerate, has resigned. Natarajan Chandrasekaran said months of deadlock over his reappointment and a lack of backing from the board pushed him to his decision. There was reportedly a dispute about whether Tata Sons should be listed and how to handle a minority shareholder's exit. Here's Archana Shukla.
5: It is the latest chapter in a year-long boardroom battle with disagreements between the chairman and the charity arm Tata Trusts that controls two-thirds of Tata Sons, widely reported. The resignation comes just before next week's shareholder meeting where Mr. Chandrasekaran could have faced a confidence vote. With no deputy chair or a clear succession plan, his resignation brings fresh uncertainty of leadership. Shares across the group fell sharply in trade with its biggest company, Tata Consultancy Services, dropping nearly 6%.
2: BBC News. Xu Rongji, the former Chinese premier who championed free market reforms, has died at the age of 97. His policies helped drive China's economic success. Mickey Bristow looks back at his career.
6: Xu Rongji was in charge of the Chinese economy in the 1990s, a critical time when not everyone in the leadership was convinced the country needed market reforms. He tried to shut down inefficient and unprofitable state-run firms. He also helped curb inflation, reorganize chaotic financial markets, and negotiated China's entry into the World Trade Organization. Zhu Rongji was China's premier for 5 years from 1998. The position put him behind the then-president Jiang Zemin in the Chinese political system's complicated hierarchy. But many think he was the real architect behind the booming China of today.
2: A new jet being billed as China's answer to large Boeing or Airbus passenger aircraft has made its first international commercial flight. The Comac C919 is China's first attempt to break into the potentially lucrative international industry, which has until now been dominated by aviation giants in the West. The Air China flight flew from Beijing to the Mongolian capital Ulaanbaatar. A mosque in Sudan's capital, Khartoum, has been hit by a drone strike as the paramilitary rapid support forces launched attacks on army-controlled cities. Security sources say the mosque was struck shortly after worshippers left dawn prayers. A popular bagel seasoning made by US grocery chains been removed from sale online in Singapore and South Korea because it contains poppy seeds. The seeds are banned in both countries because they can be contaminated with opiates from the poppy plant during harvesting. Officials in Seoul said Trader Joe's Everything But the Bagel seasoning had tested positive for morphine and codeine. That's the latest world news from the BBC.
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spreading that word. They're spreading the burgers. Don't call it just a burger. They're spreading the burgers around Thailand to Chiang Mai, Phuket, and Pattaya in due course. 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And remember, don't call it just a burger. Tom Rhodes is one of the best stand-up comics in the world, so says Jimmy Carr. And next Thursday, August 20th, the Comedy Club Bangkok is back in Hua Hin with Tom Rhodes. Saw a little clipette of him being funny on YouTube, and I think it's also on the Surf Radio Hua Hin Facebook page as well. Go and have a look. He seems to be very funny indeed. He's now celebrating over 40 years as a stand-up comic. He has countless TV appearances on Comedy Central, NBC, The Daily Show, Netflix, and many more. Come see a true comedy legend for one night only next Thursday, August the 20th at 7 o'clock at Father Ted's Irish Pub. Limited early bird tickets are 600 baht at comedyclubbkk.com, or you'll pay 900 baht at the door. 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It's comedyclubbkk.com.

0: And you are of the British persuasion. You'll know that band as the Detroit Spinners. If you're from anywhere else in the world, you'll know them as just the Spinners. That's Working My Way Back to You from the early 1980s on Surf Radio. Before that, Huey Lewis and the News in Their Perfect World. 6:23 is the time. When we come back, we've got two fabulous tunes from Donna Summer and Prince, and today in movie, TV, stage and radio history. How could you not come back for more? Don't go away.
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not mistaken, it comes from the album before he changed his name to an unpronounceable symbol. It's Prince from the album Diamonds and Pearls. That's Money Don't Matter Tonight. Brilliant tune from the early 90s. Donna Summer with some Dinner with Gershwin from the late 1980s. On Surf Radio Drive Time, where it's now time for Today in Movie, TV, Stage and Radio History. On this day in 1927, the silent film Wings, starring Clara Bow and directed by William A. Wellman, premiered in New York City as the first film and one of only two silent films to win an Academy Award for Best Picture. Ooh. On this day in 1972, the revival of Stephen Sondheim's musical comedy A Funny Thing Happened on the Way to the Forum, starring Phil Silvers, closed at the Lunt Fontan Theatre, New York City, after 156 performances. On this day in 1980, Warner Brothers Records releases One Trick Pony, the fifth solo studio album by American singer-songwriter Paul Simon. It features the song Late in the Evening and is accompanied by a dramatic film of the same name, written by and starring Paul Simon, which, of course, I've never heard of and never seen. On this day in 1988, the movie The Last Temptation of Christ is released. It's filmed completely in Aramaic, starred Jim Caviezel, and was directed and written by Mr. Mel Gibson, who was going through a very bad period at that time after having been accused of anti-Semitic behavior. And finally, on this day in 1999, Shakira recorded her first live album in New York City, titled MTV Unplugged. Right, well, that's a very original album title. And we missed a birthday. Cecil B. DeMille, the legendary movie director, born today in 1881, passed away in 1959. Well, there you are. That's Today in Movie, TV, Stage and Radio History.

the new Paw Patrol movie, which is called Paw Patrol the Dino Movie. Somehow or other, the pooches of Paw Patrol meet the dinosaurs. The mind boggles. It's Ava Max and Work on Surf Radio Drive Time. Before that, from 1986, Culture Club and Move Away. Very good. 6:42 is the time. This is Texas.

0: What a great tune, great performance by Charlene Spiteri and the lads of Texas. That's called Every Day Now. At 6:47, it is Surf Radio Drive Time with Father and Son and me, Andy Curtis, for another 13 and a bit minutes. Stay tuned, we've got lots more tunes to play for you. And after the break, it's Nick Lowe saying, "You got to be cruel to be kind." Ain't that the truth?
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the late Nick Kamen passed away last year of cancer. He had a couple of hit singles in the 1980s, and his claim to fame is, I think, probably having been a former boyfriend of Madonna's, which is why he got a record deal. But that was a pretty good tune, Each Time You Break My Heart, from 1986-87. Before that, Nick Lowe, Cruel to Be Kind. Well, that's all the time I got for you today on Surf Radio Drive Time. Let's do it all over again tomorrow in a completely different order. It would be a pleasure and a privilege to have you join me, and I hope you can. Don't forget to stay tuned tonight for Andy Burnett, live between 10 and midnight, helping you drift off into the land of Nod with some great music and some interesting stories as well. That's Andy Burnett, 10 till midnight tonight, and Andy Curtis back again tomorrow at 4 o'clock. Until then, don't start now. Here's Dua Lipa up to the news at 7. See you tomorrow at 4. Ta-da! It feels

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4: BBC News with Moira Alderson. Israeli security forces have clashed with settlers who trapped two Palestinian families in their homes in the occupied West Bank. The authorities tried to force the settlers away from the area in the village of Kusra, south of Nablus. But reports from the scene say more settlers then arrived. They had set up a base cutting water and power supplies to the Palestinian homes and preventing those inside from entering or leaving. Our correspondent John Donison is in Kusra.
5: There's been a huge surge in the number of settler attacks on Palestinians in the last 2 years or so. The United Nations says there's as many as 6 attacks happening on a daily basis. Now, that can involve violence. We've had 6 Palestinians killed this year, 100 or so injured. It can involve burning property, burning farmland. But this is a new tactic, in effect, laying siege to Palestinian homes to try and starve people out.
4: President Putin has threatened to seize European ships in retaliation for EU plans to intercept vessels suspected of being part of Russia's shadow fleet. Such ships sail without a valid national flag in an attempt to evade international oil sanctions. Speaking as he watched naval drills in the far east of Russia, Mr. Putin said Moscow would be forced to respond to any interceptions.
6: We can see that the authorities in some countries, in breach of international maritime law, are attempting to restrict the movement of our economic operators' vessels, peaceful vessels at that. And recently, they've gone so far as to consider the possibility of seizing our vessels and selling off the property they've plundered from us. Naturally, this is nothing other than piracy and robbery.
4: The chairman of Tata Sons, the holding company of India's largest conglomerate, has resigned. Natarajan Chandrasekaran said months of deadlock over his reappointment and a lack of backing from the board pushed him to his decision. Tata Group spans several industries, including IT services and defence. The decision is the latest twist in a year-long boardroom battle. Zhu Rongji, the former Chinese premier who championed free market reforms, has died at the age of 97. His policies helped drive China's economic success, Laura Bicker reports.
7: Chinese state media described Zhu Rongji's life as one of revolution, struggle and brilliance. He rose to the role of vice premier in charge of China's economy in 1991, before taking the role of premier in 1998. Throughout the 90s, China was grappling with high inflation and mounting debt. Zhu took the decision to centralise fiscal policy, cut red tape, and closed or privatised failing enterprises. He'll be remembered as a tough and pragmatic leader and a reformer who helped stabilise the economy and tackle corruption.
4: Laura Bicker reporting from Beijing, BBC News. Police in Zimbabwe say 44 people are now known to have been killed when a passenger ferry capsized in Lake Kariba. 77 were rescued. Police said the boat, which was reportedly loaded above its capacity, was hit by a strong wave. Lake Kariba straddles the border between Zimbabwe and Zambia. Lebanon's parliament has passed a sweeping amnesty law that will see many sentences reduced. The law, which had been a demand of various political factions for years, aims to reduce prison overcrowding, which is due in part to many inmates awaiting trial for years. It's not yet clear how many people will benefit. A popular bagel seasoning made by a US grocery chain has been removed from sale online in Singapore and South Korea because it contains poppy seeds. The seeds are banned in both countries because they can be contaminated with opiates during harvesting. Officials in Seoul said Trader Joe's Everything But the Bagel seasoning had tested positive for morphine and codeine, which are found in the sap of the poppy plant. The British rock musician Rod Stewart has cancelled his forthcoming US tour dates after undergoing a heart operation. The 81-year-old is known for hits including Maggie May and Baby Jane. Our music correspondent Mark Savage reports.
8: Wake up, Maggie. Rod Stewart's health has been under scrutiny during his latest US tour. In June, he was pictured breathing from an oxygen tank on stage in Utah after losing his breath. He later cancelled a concert in California after being diagnosed with laryngitis. His latest cancellations come after a procedure to fit a coronary stent, which helps to improve blood flow to the heart when arteries become narrow or blocked. The musician apologised to fans he'd let down, but promised to be back on stage as soon as possible, hopefully in time for a gig in Mexico next month.
4: Mark Savage reporting. That's the latest BBC News.
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15: And now here he is. Strong enough to bend records with his bare hands. Able to tell tall tales in a single breath. It's Super D's. Yes, Super D's. Strange visitor from another neighborhood with powers and abilities far below those of mortal male and female people. And who, disguised as Rick Dees, mild-mannered disc jockey, fights a never-ending battle for truth, justice,
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17: 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Mmm, it's just delicious. Ah, the weekly Top 40 with D-Sleeves. Also, a compact disc starter kit. 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I hope you do on the weekly Top 40 challenge. 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
17: Glenn Medeiros will join us in studio for our special visit. And we've got a weekly Top 40 sure shot. A lot of people love this already. Madonna's new one, causing a...

0: I've got the moves, baby. You got the motions.
1: Yes.
0: I know what you mean. That's Madonna, this week's Sure Shot, causing a commotion right here on the Weekly Top 40. Let's get into the hits. Number 40, and that sound like silk, wispy, smoky Robinson. One, Heartbeat.
2: Ooh.

Smokey Robinson. Right here on the Weekly Top 40, that's One Heartbeat from Smokey, who's on tour right now with his opening act, Kerry McDowell. This is number 39 on the Weekly Top 40, a guy who worked the graveyard shift as a typist before his music made it big. Freddie Jackson, feels good to be away from that typewriter right now. Jam tonight.

0: Damn, tonight. Will you do that?
1: I ain't got no time for you.
0: Well, at least try it. It's Freddie Jackson. He's been waiting for about a year for another hit. He's got one. Number 39 on the weekly top 40. And that is the first of three Jacksons you're going to hear on the countdown. The other two are coming up.

0: Who's higher this week, Janet or Michael? Welcome to the Hit Zone. A hit from the dead. Yes, the dead. Brace yourself. It's coming up next. Rigby's Weekly Top
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6: And a great weekend of August to you. This is National Water Quality Month. How's the water where you live? They did a survey. You know, New York City supposedly has the best-tasting water. New York City, way to go. Here's number 38 on the countdown, The Grateful Dead and A Touch of Grey.

0: The Grateful Dead come back. How about that comeback on the weekly top 40? Touch of Grey debuts at number 38 on the countdown this weekend. We have nothing but hits. This is your friend Rick Dees, number 37. Now Europe is back. They've got their third hit from the second U.S. album. It's Joey Tempest on lead with Carrie.
1: When

0: that you see it in my eyes, Carrie. This might be our last goodbye.
1: Oh, goody!
0: That's Europe at number 37 on the countdown. Are we ready for the challenge?
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0: The weekly Top 40 Challenge could transform you into a CD fanatic in moments. 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And what you do is this: identify the mystery voice from music. Listen.
3: And that was before I was famous. I was only famous in my mind. I was almost famous then. I wore a little button that said, I'm nearly famous.
0: Who is she? Okay, if you know, write your name and her name down on a postcard. Send it to Rick D's Weekly Top 40 Challenge, Box 196, Hollywood, California, 90078. And it's 90078. All we do is pick a winner at random from all of the correct entries received by this coming Friday. Of course, you can enter as many times as you like. And the contest is sponsored by D's Creations. For that great compact disc unit and the CDs, who is this again, Anna?
3: And that was before I was famous. I was only famous in my mind. I was almost famous then.
0: All right, who is she? Let us know, and good luck to you. Who is the songbird of this summer? Let's see who she is and her hit coming up next.
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0: Rick D's, the weekly top 40. This is the weekend in Payson, Arizona, home of the world's first rodeo for the world's oldest rodeo this weekend.
6: Yeehaw!
0: In Payson. All the old cowboys prove that you can ride rodeo in your twilight years as long as your saddle horn doesn't shrivel up. Okay, yeah.
6: Yeehaw!
0: Number 36 on the countdown. Here's 24-year-old Hot

got to have it, got to dance with somebody, somebody who loves me. Whitney Houston, the only artist with two hits on the countdown this weekend. The other one's going up, this one's coming down. 12 to number 36 on the countdown. Into the pool. The Beach Boys and the Fat Boys. Wipeout.

0: Boomer, the brand new Mrs. Dave Stewart. That's right, Siobhan Fahey of Bananarama has now married Dave Stewart of the Eurythmics. Should be some music coming out of that marriage. You can bet on that. I Heard a Rumor debuts at number 34 on the weekly top 40. Who is your favorite male TV star? We've got the results coming in next.
1: Phone.
0: Yeah. For me? Mm-hmm. Hello.
2: My name is Leonard Moon, and I don't have the brains of Ice Cube. Who is this?
0: Well, this is Rick Dees speaking to you, Leonard.
2: Hey, I love you, man. I love to listen to you when I can.
0: Well, wonderful. How's the life of the shoelace re-tipper?
2: I'm feeling good. I'm feeling fine, but I'm having problems with my love life.
0: Uh-oh. Let's hear it.
2: Well, I had to go in for medical help about 2 weeks ago, you know, like 14 days ago. I went in to see the doctor, man. He told me to take off 20 pounds and start running 10 miles a day.
0: Well, how's your girl and your love life now, Leonard?
2: How the hell do I know? I'm 140 miles away from her, brother.
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0: Is your favorite male TV star in 1987? People magazine has recently had their poll, and at number 3, tied for 3rd place, is Bruce Willis and Michael J. Fox. Number 2 is Tom Selleck, who won 2 years ago. Who is number 1 for the 2nd year in a row? Let's hear from Bill Cosby. Yeah, Bill! Yeah, did you know that the only person who makes more cash than Bill Cosby per 60 seconds is Tammy Baker's Avon lady?
11: You are so... Help!

0: Move those lips. Jonathan Butler is up 6 to number 33 on the countdown. That's Lies. And we've got the music nonstop on the weekly top 40. The highest debuting song this week is this one. At number 32, born James Todd Smith in Queens, New York, LL Cool J, I Need Love.
1: When I'm alone in my room, sometimes I stare at the wall, and in the back of my mind, I hear my conscience call, telling me I need a girl who's as sweet as a dove. For the first time in my

0: It's the rap master LL Cool J.
1: Oh, get it, Ricky.
0: He's getting it.
1: Get it, Ricky, baby.
0: He's 19 years old. He worked with Lisa Lisa and Cult Jam for a while, and that's his first hit, I Need Love. The highest debut at number 32 on the weekly top 40. We've got a group that records in the dark coming up next. But first, some
2: D's sleaze.
0: Let's rummage in the trash can. Help me, boss.
3: Yes, sir.
0: This is it. Oh, this is a good one. I see it. This has to fall in the category of D's sleaze. I can't believe this. You can eat like Elvis. This is the 10th anniversary of the death of Elvis Presley. And have you ever wondered what Elvis ate when he was in Graceland, just having his favorite meal? Well, we got in touch with Mary Jenkins, who was Elvis Presley's cook for 18 years at Graceland, Elvis's home. And this is Elvis's favorite recipe, the P double B. What is the P double B? Peanut butter and banana sandwich. Write this down. This is the actual recipe from D's Sleaze. This is it. Take 6 slices of white bread, 1/2 cup to 3/4 cup of peanut butter. Yes, I didn't say tablespoons. I said cup. 3/4 cup of peanut butter, 2 to 3 bananas, ripe, peeled, thinly sliced, 2 sticks of butter. 2 sticks, not pats of butter, 2 full sticks of butter. And here's what you do. Toast the bread lightly. Spread 3 slices with peanut butter, about 2 to 3 tablespoons per slice. Cover the other slices with banana. Mash the banana slightly into the bread. And then press the halves of the sandwiches together. All 6 slices. Press them firmly together. Then in a large skillet over medium heat, melt all the butter. 2 full sticks of it. And then carefully drop the sandwiches into the melted butter and turn them over and over and over in the skillet until all of the butter is absorbed by the bread.
4: Oh, that's horrible!
0: And there you have it. It makes a full sandwich for a man-sized Presley. That's Elvis's P double B, the peanut butter and banana sandwich. And it has to be deep fried. Remember that, deep fried.
4: Oh!

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4: BBC News with Moira Alderson. Two Palestinian families remain trapped in their homes by settlers who moved into their village in the occupied West Bank on Sunday. After senior Israeli officers expressed concern, more security forces were sent in to remove a tent set up in the village of Kusra, south of Nablus. But after clashes, they left and the settlers have returned. Our correspondent John Donison is in Kusra.
5: At the weekend, we saw video footage showing some of the soldiers praying with the settlers. Some of the soldiers are settlers themselves. So the army may well come back, but the accusation from human rights groups and from Palestinian communities is that the Israeli military allows settlers to act with impunity, with the backing of senior figures within Prime Minister Netanyahu's cabinet who support the settler actions. And the accusation is that they don't do enough and that there are very rarely prosecutions for settler violence.
4: President Putin has threatened to seize European ships in retaliation for EU plans to intercept vessels suspected of being part of Russia's shadow fleet. Speaking as he watched naval drills in the far east of Russia, Mr. Putin described the restrictions on the movement of Russian vessels as piracy and banditry. Vitaly Shevchenko has more details.
6: Threats like this, they form a fundamental part of deterrence. From that point of view, he's no different from many other world leaders. He likes to talk about his armed forces' potential. He likes to talk it up. But in Russia's case, over the past 4.5 years, we've seen that there's a bit of a gap between what Russia threatens to do and what Russia has done or has been able to do.
4: Meanwhile, President Zelensky says Ukraine has attacked a naval base in the port city of Novorossiysk, which he described as the last stronghold of the Russian fleet in the Black Sea. In a message on social media, Mr. Zelensky said missiles and drones had hit air defence positions as well as infrastructure at the port. The chairman of Tata Sons, the holding company of India's largest conglomerate, has resigned. The Tata Group spans several industries, including IT services and defence. Our business reporter Archana Shukla is in Mumbai.
7: In a statement, N. Chandrasekharan says months of deadlock over his reappointment pushed him to this decision. The board did not give a full backing in its February meeting and the issue has been unresolved since. It is the latest chapter in a year-long boardroom battle with disagreements between the chairman and the charity arm Tata Trusts that controls about two-thirds of Tata Sons widely reported. The two have clashed over whether Tata Sons should be listed, mounting losses at Air India and how to handle a minority shareholders' exit.
4: World News from the BBC.
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14: 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Way to go. Here's number 31, Robbie Neville.

0: Well, what's it to you?
1: Robbie Neville on the weekly top 40. Robbie's down this weekend. Number 31 on the countdown. Rick D's with you at number 30. Now, this guy uses New York musicians to supply the edge, as he calls it, then calls in the L.A. musicians to provide the polish. It's the best of both coasts for Jelly Bean Benitez with Lisa Fiorillo here on vocals.

Who found who? Jellybean and Lisa Fiorillo. She's the vocalist on that smash. And they're up 4 to number 30 on the weekly Top 40 Countdown. Great weekend to you this third weekend of August. Here's number 29, Cheryl Cooley on guitar. They call her the president and chairman of the board for Climax. Finderella on vocals with Howard Hewitt here. And I'd still say yes.

0: Thank you personally. I understand that this is the only radio station you will talk to.
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0: Please don't cry, Tammy. We're just talking about general things here.
1: Okay.
0: Tell me about the new album. What's going to be on it?
1: Well, there's a song called Crying Over You.
0: I should have known.
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10: Happy birthday to you.
0: Thank you, Miss Hepburn. Thank you so much.
10: Happy birthday.
0: Yes, Robert Redford is 50 this weekend. David Crosby is out of jail and touring with Crosby, Stills, and Nash in their reunion tour. He's 46. And if you're having yours, happy birthday to you. This is Rick Dees, number 28, with Danny Wilson. That's the name of the group, Mary's Prayer. Everything.

0: the words.
1: I made such a big mistake when I was Mary's Prayer. Danny Wilson moving up 3 to number 28 on the weekly top 40. Here is number 27, recorded in Lindsey Buckingham's home studio. The place is called The Slope. Fleetwood Mac and Seven Wonders.
2: Well,

0: All right, the weekly top 40 with Fleetwood Mac and Seven Wonders. They're down 10 this week, number 27 on the countdown. Well, 10 years after Elvis Presley's death, he is responsible for getting back together Fleetwood Mac. Everyone but Stevie Nicks assembled to help Christine McVie record Can't Help Falling in Love, which happens to be one of Elvis Presley's big smash hits. She was doing that for the Blake Edwards movie, A Fine Mess. They realized they missed each other, and bingo, Tango in the Night's the album, doing great on the pop charts. Well, we've got a lot coming up, like the gorgeous superstar who hates to sleep alone, an in-studio visit with Glenn Medeiros, and the sexiest man in the world, right here.
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0: We got winners on music. Number 26 from The Outfield from London.

since you've been gone. The weekly top 40 and the outfield up one to number 26. Hope their lead singer Tony Lewis has gotten over the scene in Miami. Miami police frisked him a couple of weeks ago outside a recording studio, and they got the wrong guy, they later said. Here's number 25. Rick D's counting down for you. The radio in Encino, California is up loud now in Janet Jackson's place as Jabbar the Giraffe, Louie the Llama, and Bubbles the Chimp listen along. The Pleasure Principle. Woo!

0: the vocal power. Janet Jackson, who says, now this is the quote, I cannot sleep alone.
1: Come on down.
0: Well, that's not a bad thing to hear. Number 25 for Janet, down 11 this weekend. This is number 24 on the weekly top 40. Two ladies with their black lace-up corsets and the dark, dark eyeshadow, the fingerless gloves, Heart Alone.

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0: Oh, okay, I'm sorry. Well, gosh, thank you. Who are you?
1: I'm Ann Wilson's cleavage.
0: Ooh, this is a strange show this weekend. The weekly top 40 hearts, down 9 to number 24. A teenage superstar with a hit, Glenn Medeiros, and our special in-studio visit coming up right after this. 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
0: You know, there's something special about this weekend. It's National Failures Weekend. Have you ever failed at anything?
10: Yeah.
0: So many people have failed at things and then made millions of dollars. So if you're failing at something or you're trying something or you failed, chin up. It means something good is going to happen to you. Into the hits at number 23, here's Sammy Hagar, solo, Give to Live. Ooh.

Sammy Hagar. Gift to Live. Sammy's up 3 to number 23. He's the lead singer from Van Halen, of course. The new lead singer, replacing David Lee Roth, and doing a pretty good job, according to the critics. With that hit, he pays off a promise to his record company for a solo album. And Eddie Van Halen co-produced it for Sammy. Non-stop music. Here's number 22 from ABC on the Weekly Top 40 when Smokey sings.

0: A, B, C. When Smokey sings, at 6 feet 2 inches tall, Martin Fry on lead vocals, originally from Manchester, England. Mark White, who was with a group called Vice Versa for a while, and they met about 8 years ago, and they've been ABC, at least the core of ABC, for the last 8 years. Up 7, number 22 on the countdown. And First Cousins, for the first time, have back-to-back hits on the countdown coming right up. And wait a minute, he's here!
1: Yeah!
0: Glenn Medeiros just came in, all right.
2: Nothing's going to change his love.
0: I wish I could sing like you, Glenn. Glenn Medeiros, welcome to Heartthrob City. How you feel?
3: Oh, great.
0: You were in Kauai, Hawaii, just a few days ago. And how's the weather?
3: Oh, it's very sunny. Very sunny.
0: Is it always like that there? Does it rain in the afternoon or what?
3: Well, Kauai can rain for a minute, then be sunny. Mm-hmm. It's off and on. But it's a really nice place. It stays about 80 all year round.
0: I've seen your video for Nothing's Gonna Change My Love, and did your parents know about that little heartthrob tight buns on the horse? You know the girl we're talking. Who is she? A model or a, don't? Please don't tell me she's your girlfriend.
3: Oh no, she's not my girlfriend. It's a girl I met a couple of days before the video, and she was really nice. She worked.
0: You're not. Did you just turn 17, Glenn?
3: Yeah.
0: Well, you entered a talent competition in high school. Correct me if I'm wrong. Did you ever imagine that you would win and so much could happen to you so fast?
3: No. I never thought something like this would happen. But winning the contest in itself was a pleasure for me.
0: You're obviously at some point, I know maybe not yet, but at some point you will make some money off of these songs and everything. What's the first thing you want to buy? Isn't there a mental image of something?
3: Mutual fund.
0: He's 17 and wants to buy a mutual fund. That is impressive. That's impressive.
4: That's nice.
0: That is impressive. You've impressed the receptionist here at the radio station. Gwen Roberts just came in. What would you like to say to Glenn, Gwen?
5: Would you say that these look like the breasts of a 43-year-old woman?
0: This is an extra Glenn Medeiros watching over you.

0: Our weekly Top 40 Extra, right off of the island of Kauai. That's Glenn Medeiros. And watching over you, this is Rick Dees, watching and counting down nothing but hits for you. We got the big ones coming up. Dr. Rude, as you... Don't laugh. Just don't laugh and point, especially. She, of course, has some love advice. And Dr. Rude, hello.
1: 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Hello, Rick. Can you hear me? Are you listening to me, Rick? Hello, you're on the air with Dr. Rude.
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4: BBC News with Govinda Gill. Two Palestinian families remain trapped in their homes by settlers who moved into their village in the occupied West Bank on Sunday. The families say their water and power has been cut in Kusra, south of Nablus, and they have dwindling food supplies. From Jerusalem, here's Yolande Nell.
5: The Palestinians initially reported their homes being blocked off by a new outpost on Sunday, but the first Israeli soldiers who came to the scene were filmed praying with the settlers. All settlements are illegal under international law. Outposts are built without Israeli authorization. After senior Israeli military officers visited Kusra earlier and expressed grave concern, action was finally taken to move the settlers. Footage shared with the BBC showed security forces using tear gas and stun grenades against a large group. The settlers' tent was removed, but a subsequent video shows several settlers back outside the Abu Dada home after Israeli forces left.
4: President Putin has threatened to seize European ships in retaliation for EU plans to intercept vessels suspected of being part of Russia's shadow fleet. Such ships sail without a valid national flag in an attempt to evade international oil sanctions. Speaking as he watched naval drills in the far east of Russia, Mr. Putin said Moscow would respond to any interceptions.
6: We can see that the authorities in some countries, in breach of international maritime law, are attempting to restrict the movement of our economic operators' vessels, peaceful vessels at that. And recently, they've gone so far as to consider the possibility of seizing our vessels and selling off the property they've plundered from us. Naturally, this is nothing other than piracy and robbery.
4: President Zelensky says Ukraine has attacked a naval base in the port city of Novorossiysk, which he described as the last stronghold of the Russian fleet in the Black Sea. Mr. Zelensky said missiles and drones had hit air defense positions and infrastructure.Scientists in India have discovered three new species of frog in the biodiverse forests of the northeast. They live in fast-flowing streams in the eastern Himalayas. Our global affairs correspondent, Ambarasan Ethiarajan, has more details.
7: One species has been named Amachi's cascade frog after a prominent social worker and philanthropist from the southern Indian state of Kerala, who died more than 10 years ago. The medium-sized Amachi frog, measuring about 8 centimeters, has a light brown body marked with olive-green reticulations. The scientists hope that discoveries in the states of Tripura, Nagaland and West Bengal will highlight the biodiversity of the region and will help with conservation efforts. Researchers say the study provides clues to how cascade frogs spread and diversified across Asia.
4: World News from the BBC.
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11: The Japanese celebrate the festival of Oban this weekend. 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And let's celebrate with hits right now on the Weekly Top 40. K107's playing them right now in Tulsa, WOKI, FM 100 in Knoxville, and also the Hot FM, KQCR in Cedar Rapids, Waterloo. Here's number 21. If the voice is familiar, that's no mistake. The former lead singer for Deep Purple, David Coverdale, and Whitesnake. Here

0: White Snake.
1: Here I go again. Ainsley Dunbar, formerly of Journey and now with Jefferson Starship on drums on that song. Up forward to number 21 on the weekly top 40. Here's number 20. She has her own fragrance line now. You can smell like Dionne Warwick if you want to. Here she is with Jeffrey Osborne in Love.

love power takes over and rules us. Dionne Warwick, Jeffrey Osborne, and their first effort together, up three this week. It's number 20 on the weekly top 40. Well, let us keep it in the family at number 19. This lady is Dionne Warwick's first cousin, Whitney Houston. Didn't we almost have it all?

0: The songbird of this summer, 1987. Whitney Houston up 9. That's number 19. What does all this mean for Whitney? All this stardom and this fast climb up the charts and everything? She feels like she can finally get that Mercedes, so she got one. Coming up, we've got the highest jumping song on the countdown this weekend. It is a smash. And get him off.
1: Please,
0: we've got
1: come on now.
0: Our technician on the show, Willard Wiseman, just came in. Don't do that with the papers, Wiseman.
2: Do this with the papers in, baby.
1: Hey.
2: Get a little feedback there. Microphone. I'll work on that with a soldering gun, okay?
1: Oh, boy.
0: Don't drink in front of the listener, please. Seriously, I'm telling you this, and it's a warning.
1: He's not listening.
2: It has no effect on me. I'll work on your microphone.
0: Leave the microphone.
1: It's fine.
2: I go to the phone now.
0: The phone is fine, too. Don't...
2: Yep.
3: Hey, who's this?
2: My name is Willard Wiseman.
3: Hi, Willard.
2: How you doing, babe?
3: Oh, I'm doing real good. How about you?
2: I'm doing good. I'd like to give you one of my special prizes. It's the Willard's prize from
0: Wait,
2: the show.
0: You're not authorized. Right. You're not authorized
2: it's
0: to do that.
2: It's a microwave fireplace.
3: Oh, what? Far out.
2: Yeah, you can spend an evening in front of it in just 8 minutes.
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0: The date, 76. 11 years ago today, what were the top three hits? Number three was Moonlight Feels Right by Starbuck. Number two, Love is Alive by Gary Wright.

Number 18. This is it today. Michael Jackson, dedicated to Diana Ross. I just can't stop loving you.

Michael Jackson. On the weekly top 40, I just can't stop loving you. It took an amazing 17-spot leap to number 18, its second week only on the weekly top 40. That's the biggest jump of any song this year. Here's number 17 from the second band on the countdown from Sheffield, England. First was ABC, and now these three guys calling themselves Living in a Box. And that's the

0: That is bad. Believe me, that's bad.
1: That is, of course, Living in a Box, up three, number 17. Number 16, Dan Hill, Vonda Shepherd, on the weekly Top 40. I see.

0: Can't We Try Just a Little Harder? Dan Hill with Vonda Shepherd on those liquid vocals. Up 5 to number 16 on the countdown. The song was written after an argument with his wife, Beth. We've got our little spies everywhere. Who are the most admired man and most admired woman in pop music? We'll talk about that next. And also, we've got some slime. Celebrity slime, compliments of Gronin Barrett from Hollywood. Hey, Gronin. Good weekend to you. Happy third weekend of August, Gronin.
1: Hello, hello, Rick Dees. How are you?
0: Wonderful, Gronin.
1: Well, greetings from Hollywood, a place where anything can happen except Howard the Duck 2. Well, it was bad luck for Dynasty star Heather Locklear when she was hit in the head by a falling bottle on the set.
0: Ooh.
1: Locklear, who was married to Tommy Lee, the drummer for a rock group Motley Crue.
0: No, that's Motley Crue, Gronin.
1: What is it?
0: Not Motley Crue.
1: Oh, thank you so much.
0: Motley Crue, yeah.
1: Well, where was I? Oh, Heather Locklear only suffered minor cuts, and stagehands said that they saw the bottle go right in one ear and out the other with a huge whoosh sound of lots of air. This is Gronin Barrett from Hollywood.
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0: Ow! Who are the most admired woman and man in all of pop music? Well, the Roper organization has done a poll of people under 25. Who's the most admired? Well, your friends have said Whitney Houston. Whitney led the pack of most admired women, including Janet Jackson, Susanna Hoffs, Belinda Carlisle. They're all on the list. How about the most admired man? Third place goes to Huey Lewis. Second place, Bruce Springsteen. And number one, David Bowie, who has fans everywhere. On the phone right now.
5: Oh, goody.
0: He is number one. David Bowie, way to go. And David's on tour all over the nation right now. David Lee Roth would have made it to the list this year, but he was disqualified when judges asked what he thought the fans most admired. And he showed them. Here's number 15 from Huey Lewis with the Tower of Power Horns out of San Francisco. Doing it all for my baby. Early.

Huey Lewis in the news. The weekly top 40 countdown. Doing it all for my baby. Huey's up 7 to number 15. The Tower of Power horns along with Huey on that. Back-to-back San Franciscans right here on the weekly top 40. At number 14, it's Starship with Mickey Thomas on lead vocals here with It's Not Over Till It's Over. And let's

Starship. It's not over till it's over. Up 5, it's number 14 on the countdown this weekend. 15 years ago, right now, this day, the Jefferson Airplane played before a crowd of 50,000 in Manhattan Central Park to rave reviews. Let's keep up the hits. Here's 13, Gloria Estefan. The Spanish Madonna is what they call her now. Miami Sound Machine and Rhythm is coming.

0: The rhythm gotcha. Gloria Estefan. That's what she says now. It's not Estefan, it's Estefan. Miami Sound Machine. She's up front singing, and she loves to spend time with her six-month-old, honey-colored, cocker spaniel puppy these days. His name is Chiton. We've got some hits coming up next, the top 10. Also, a couple of guys who've been rocking for a total of 46 years. Right here.
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0: 10 years ago today, Elvis Aaron Presley pronounced dead at Baptist Memorial Hospital, Memphis, Tennessee. The cause of death was listed as cardiac arrhythmia and a regular heartbeat, but of course there have been drug rumors floating around about the cause of Elvis's death, and the actual results of an autopsy won't be released for years. In the meantime, Elvis's daughter, Lisa Marie, is reportedly dating Eddie Murphy now. How about that? She listens to the Weekly Top 40, too, we understand. How about this one for you, Lisa Marie? Number 12, Bob Seger. No matter what.

There's going to be a shakedown from Beverly Hills Cop 2. It's Eddie Murphy's favorite song from Bob Seger this year. And Bob Seger got his start 23 years ago in a band called the Decibels back in Ann Arbor, Michigan. He's down 8. It's number 12 on the weekly top 40. One away from the top 10 from a man who was also in rock and roll 23 years ago. So you add those two 23s together. 46 years of hits from these two artists back to back. Steve Winwood right here back in the high life again.

The weekly Top 40 Countdown, nothing but hits. Back in the high life again from Steve Winwood. Steve's working again with his old partner Dave Mason. They were together 15 years ago, and now Steve's producing Dave's new album called Two Hearts. It'll be out in September. The Top 10 coming up next.

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4: BBC News with Govinda Gill. Two Palestinian families remain trapped in their homes by settlers who moved into their village in the occupied West Bank on Sunday. The first Israeli soldiers who arrived at the scene were filmed praying with the extremist settlers in Kusra, south of Nablus. The authorities later attempted to clear the settlers, but the security forces withdrew after clashes. Our correspondent John Donison is in Kusra.
5: The Israeli army line, they have condemned really in pretty strong terms the actions of these settlers. In the past, we've certainly heard Prime Minister Benjamin Netanyahu also condemning settler violence in the West Bank. I think the Israeli government knows that it plays pretty badly with the international community. However, the accusation from Palestinian families and from human rights groups is that the Israeli military, in effect, allows settlers to act with impunity. Prosecutions for settler violence are incredibly rare.
4: President Putin has threatened to seize European ships in retaliation for EU plans to intercept Russian vessels suspected of being part of Moscow's shadow fleet. He was speaking as he watched naval drills in Far East Russia. More details from Joanna Keane.
6: Russia has been operating what's known as a shadow fleet, which conceals its ownership in an attempt to evade international oil sanctions. President Putin has previously described attempts to stop his ships as illegal and bordering on international piracy. Now he says European authorities have come up with the idea of seizing vessels and selling the property plundered from Russia. He said Moscow would be forced to respond in kind, and this wouldn't necessarily happen in the same waters where Russian vessels were targeted, but wherever Moscow considered it to be necessary and expedient.
4: Colombia has declared 3 days of mourning for the victims of Monday's earthquake as efforts continue to rescue those trapped. Tallies from local officials show at least 240 people are reported to have died. Police in Zimbabwe say 44 people are now known to have been killed when a passenger ferry capsized in Lake Kariba. 77 were rescued. Pumza Falani reports.
7: The boat, which capsized, provides transport between the northern town of Kariba, several islands and surrounding fishing camps. Eyewitnesses describe seeing dozens of bodies in the water. Nearby boats tried to assist, but bad weather conditions made it difficult to get to the stranded people on time, they said. Early investigations indicate that the ferry was carrying more than its official load. Ticket sales showed that there were 114 adult passengers on board, along with 5 crew members. The boat's capacity is 90.
4: This is the World News from the BBC.
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10: A sinister, dark, deep quarter moon is up above the U.S. this weekend, and that means a foreboding of something good. 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Roll that top 10. Here you go. Number 10, T'Pau with their vegetarian redhead, Carol Decker, on lead vocals, Heart and Soul.

0: Tapao. Heart and Soul slips 5. It's number 10 on the weekly top 40. They're from Shrewsbury, England. At number 9, Rick D is here with Leroy, Eddie, Eugene, Heine, Rudy, Kathy, Elizabeth, Mona. I mean, let's...
1: My goodness. Enough is enough.

The weekly top 40 countdown with nothing but the hits. It's Cross My Broken Heart. The Jets with 15-year-old Elizabeth on the lead vocals right there. They're slipping three this weekend. It's number 9 on the countdown. Number 8. Now on your TV screen, a sleek bronzed body slips through the black sheets. No, it's not the latest Madonna video. It's George Michael.

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1: Mm-hmm, you got it. George Holt steady at number 8 for the second week in a row on the weekly Top 40. Well, we have the youngest solo artist on the countdown with a huge Top 10 hit coming up next. And also, we have a special offer. It just came in. This is it. Picture your car, the poor, unsuspecting thing, waiting for you to come back in, insert the key in the ignition, and drive off, only to find a pair of foreign hands on its fender, trying to pry its way inside and steal that Blaupunkt stereo with CD from Sony. Don't let it happen. D's Discount Productions presents the brand new Whitney Houston Auto Alarm. This is the ear-piercing sound that throws the would-be thief out of the car. Get yours today, okay?
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1: This is the case of a garage being used for even better things than parking cars. Debbie Gibson in New York took her garage, turned it into a recording studio, and cut this hit. Only in My Dreams. It's number 7.

Debbie Gibson. Everybody's wanting her to do a duet with Glenn Medeiros. He's 17, she's 16, and they have dated now at least once. Up six, it's number seven from the senior at Calhoun High School in New York. We're closing in on that top five. This is Rick Dees. It's the weekly top 40, The Whispers.

0: It's the Whispers. They break the top 10, a 5-point jump. They're up to number 6 on the countdown this weekend. The guys are really active these days with the Donnie Hathaway Scholarship Fund, and that's set up in the honor of a great voice, the late Donnie Hathaway. Have you made the CD plunge yet to compact disc? Well, this is your chance. It's the weekly Top 40 Challenge. Are you ready for a challenge?
1: Yeah, I got the habit. Come on.
0: We got a brand new CD player and a library of the top 10 best-selling compact discs. And what you have to do is identify the mystery voice. This person is a musical superstar. Listen.
2: And that was before I was famous. I was only famous in my mind. 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I wore a little button that said, I'm nearly famous.
0: 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Your hint? Pick a color. All right, there's your hint. Pick a color. 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
0: Right into the top 5, his first visit to the top 10, Richard Marx from L.A., and it don't mean...

The weekly Top 40 Countdown. That's Richard Marx with some Eagles feel from Randy Meisner. Also, Joe Walsh and Timothy B. Schmidt of the Eagles helped on that, so that accounts for that sound. At number 5, that's up 5 from last week, is number 4 from...

0: Bamba. That is the name of a dance from Veracruz, Mexico, and the title of a huge hit motion picture and also a huge hit from Los Lobos. That is the song originally done by Richie Valenzuela of Pacoima, California, and it's up 3 to 4 on the countdown. Number 1 is coming up, and also, what does the summer's hottest group drink to cool off? Wait a minute, the phone?
1: Carl.
0: Hello, yes.
2: Look, pal, I'll knock you colder than a Klondike.
0: Oh, boy. It's Mr. Mean on the phone again.
2: No, I'm not mean, pal. I'm not mean.
0: Well, every time you call, I want to ask if you want a song played, and you just cut us right off.
2: I called to tell you the following, pal. My wife has given up smoking.
0: Oh, no. She's stopped smoking.
2: Yeah, let me ask you something, Rick. Have you ever noticed that when people give up smoking, they have to substitute something for it?
0: Yes. Has your wife substituted something for her smoking?
2: Oh, yes. The personality of a werewolf.
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0: What is the number one sing-along song of the summer of 1987? I thought it'd be kind of nice. So this week we went out into a mall, in fact, to several malls all over the U.S., and we said, what song is going on in your mind right now? This is number 3 that you're humming in your mind.
9: Keep smiling.

That's what friends are for. Dion and Friends, done by you. Here's number two. Madonna, of course. Open Your Heart. And number one, the sing-along smash.

More people are humming The Greatest Love of All by Whitney Houston than any other song. That's it for this week. And we've got number three right now on the real countdown. It's Suzanne Vega and a song about child abuse. Listen to the words right here on Luca.

Suzanne Vega on the Weekly Top 40. That's Luca. Number three for the second week on the Weekly Top 40. Here's number two. Now, if number one cannot perform its duties as the top song, this will take over. U2, the hottest band around right now. Still haven't found what I'm looking for.

0: nothing but hits. That's definitely one. You too, and I still haven't found what I'm looking for. With Bono Houston, who is an Orange Crush fanatic. He calls it the hard stuff, and he drinks it all the time. If you ever want to give him one, he'll love it. From the Joshua Tree, which is a hot album that is number two all over the U.S. this weekend, from U2. Bono says they're going to be coming back to the States for another tour in September, so we'll keep you posted. Yes, the number one song, a brand new number one coming up next, and it's a special birthday present. Be right back. The Weekly Top 40. What a weekend for the number one artist with the number one song. Listen to this. Her second album, Like a Virgin, just reached 7 million in copies sold. The new movie opened last weekend. Nudie, naked pictures of her are in this month's Penthouse magazine.
1: Oh, that's horrible!
0: Just in time for this weekend, the second anniversary of her marriage, and right on time for her 28th birthday. Happy birthday, Madonna, number one.

0: that girl. At the very top of the heap, that is Madonna. Number one for the seventh time. She's had seven number one tunes, and she's got one more, and she's going to beat Lionel Richie. And I don't know, I'll tell you, with all the music she's got on this new album, it's practically guaranteed. Oh, I almost forgot here in the heat of having number one, you know, Sean Penn is supposedly in the pen again. Yep. He takes a day he wants to work on a movie and then takes a day he wants to be in prison and goes back and forth between the two. But is he supposedly calling us about number one?
1: He's on the line.
0: I tried to get him to tell him that his wife, Madonna, has the number one song, so I'm sure he's excited. Are you there?
2: Rick.
0: Yes.
2: This is Sean Penn.
0: Yes, Sean. I tried to call you in jail. They wouldn't let me talk
2: to you.
0: I know. They gave you one call, so thank you for calling me.
2: Yeah. Well, you were the only one who was home. Listen. Well,
0: yeah, what is it, Sean?
2: All I can tell you is now I know why they call it the slammer. I can't say any more of that.
0: I understand, yeah. Sean. That's okay.
2: Hang on a second. Enrique, ask for some more hollandaise sauce, okay?
0: What?
2: The service is really bad here.
0: I can't believe it. You got hollandaise sauce in that jail?
2: This Canadian bacon is cold! Get it out of here. Gosh.
0: He turned you... Well, I'm glad to see everything's going well for you, Sean.
2: Terrible, Rick. Shut up.
0: Don't tell me to shut
2: You're
0: up.
2: You're a stupid idiot.
0: Don't
2: you, know?
0: You tell me to... Don't you talk to me...
2: Just shut up!
0: Listen.
2: You deserve to be here more than I do.
0: I'm not going to talk to you when you're yelling at me like this.
2: You gosh, Rick Steves, you make me sick, Rick Steves, I hate you.
1: Whoa.
0: Not even a number one song by his wife will help him. Sean Penn. The Weekly Top 40 is produced by Paul Joseph, written by Danny Lemos and Lon Whalen. Thank you, Diane Dalby, for additional material. Engineer Paul Liebeskind and Reggie Collins put the show together. Our Invincible production team is here. Tracy Hodes, Nick Vestudo, Emily Carey, Dennis Clark, Madeline Minch, Linda Sanchez, and Waldo Cluck. Thank you, Julie Dees, for these weird voices you do every week. The Weekly Top 40 comes to you from DIR Radio Network, a division of Lorimar Telepictures. God bless you. Have a fantastic weekend. And don't forget, we've got more hits coming up.

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4: BBC News with Govinda Gill. Two Palestinian families remain trapped in their homes by settlers who moved into their village in the occupied West Bank on Sunday. The families say their water and power has been cut in Kusra, south of Nablus, and they have dwindling food supplies. From Jerusalem, here's Yolande Nell.
5: The Palestinians initially reported their homes being blocked off by a new outpost on Sunday, but the first Israeli soldiers who came to the scene were filmed praying with the settlers. All settlements are illegal under international law. Outposts are built without Israeli authorization. After senior Israeli military officers visited Kusra earlier and expressed grave concern, action was finally taken to move the settlers. Footage shared with the BBC showed security forces using tear gas and stun grenades against a large group. The settlers' tent was removed, but a subsequent video shows several settlers back outside the Abu Dhabi home after Israeli forces left.
4: President Putin has threatened to seize European ships in retaliation for EU plans to intercept vessels suspected of being part of Russia's shadow fleet. Such ships sail without a valid national flag in an attempt to evade international oil sanctions. Speaking as he watched naval drills in the far east of Russia, Mr. Putin said Moscow would be forced to respond to any interceptions.
6: We can see that the authorities in some countries, in breach of international maritime law, are attempting to restrict the movement of our economic operators' vessels, peaceful vessels at that. And recently, they've gone so far as to consider the possibility of seizing our vessels and selling off the property they've plundered from us. Naturally, this is nothing other than piracy and robbery.
4: President Zelensky says Ukraine has attacked a naval base in the Russian port of Novorossiysk, which he described as the last major stronghold of Moscow's Black Sea Fleet. The strikes also damaged two major grain terminals, forcing them to suspend operations. Colombia has declared 3 days of mourning for the victims of Monday's earthquake as efforts continue to rescue those trapped. Displaced people have spent a second night in shelters or outdoors. Colombia's president has praised the rescue of a woman in Pereira, one of the worst hit towns, after a seven-hour operation. Lilia Luciano is from the BBC's American partner CBS News and is in Pereira.
7: There was a rescue of a young woman in her early 30s. She is in stable condition. She is fine. But it's still unknown how many people could be caught in that rubble. That's why the crews are working around the clock. There is a dire need for humanitarian aid. And that is something that the new president of Colombia, Abelardo de la Espriella, who took office just 3 days before the earthquake hit, has been accepting from the international community.
4: World News from the BBC. Police in Zimbabwe say 44 people are known to have been killed when a passenger ferry capsized in Lake Kariba. 77 were rescued. Police said the boat, which was reportedly overloaded, was hit by a strong wave. At least two people have been killed in Sudan after eight drones struck the city of El Obeid in North Kordofan state. Witnesses say the target was a base housing the army's 5th Infantry Division. The army reportedly intercepted some of the drones. They were launched by the paramilitary Rapid Support Forces, which has besieged the city for months. Three other cities, including Sudan's capital Khartoum, were also hit by drones on Wednesday morning. The German cabinet has approved plans to give the domestic and foreign spy agencies sweeping new powers to counter cyber and hybrid threats. They call for improved capabilities to stop drones and powers to hack, disrupt or deceive hostile actors. The Interior Minister, Alexander Dobrindt, told journalists, "We are transforming our intelligence services into genuine secret services." Jessica Parker reports.
8: Under the proposals, agents could, where there is a specific threat, infiltrate IT systems to sabotage the production of drones or disrupt state-sponsored hackers. There'd also be greater surveillance and data collection powers. The plans still need to go before lawmakers, and critics are warning of overreach. The government insists robust controls will remain as it aims to have the new rules in place by next year.
4: Reports from the United States say the businessman Joshua Kushner and the former Disney chief executive Bob Iger are buying the basketball team Los Angeles Lakers for a record-breaking $12 billion. Mr. Kushner, who's the brother of Donald Trump's son-in-law, is the founder of venture capital firm Thrive Capital, which was recently linked to Gianni Infantino's World Cup investment plan. BBC News.
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14: Late night heartbeats, non-stop through the night.

We started the evening with Phil Collins and Against All Odds, and continued with that one, Fleetwood Mac, Rhiannon. Welcome to the Andy Burnett Late Night programme. It is the midweek edition, August the 12th, Wednesday, August the 12th, in case you hadn't realised by now. And, well, were your kids good to you? Have you had a good day? Have you been spoilt? It is, of course, Mother's Day in Thailand, and, of course, the Queen Mother's birthday, Queen Sirikit, Her Majesty Queen Sirikit's birthday. And a lot of celebrations have been going on around the country to honour her. Very sadly, she died, of course, last year, October the 24th, at the age of 93. So she had a long life. And today, of course, is a public holiday in Thailand to honour that, as well as being Mother's Day in general. Let's get on with the music. And it's Squeeze, and you get that feeling, or you get the feeling, that midweek feeling.

0: Steeler's Wheel. How do you get to be called, come on, Steeler's Wheel? I mean, it's such a weird name, isn't it? When you were, if you were thinking of putting a band together, I mean, does somebody suddenly, you know, come up with the idea, oh, we've got to be called Steeler's Wheel? It'd be great to know how they came up with the name. And it's Stuck in the Middle with You, also a great title for a track. And you're stuck in the middle with me, Andy Burnett, Surf Radio, and you. Come on, it's not a bad place to be stuck, is it? And, you know, stuck there listening to good music. Today, I am in Bangkok and, therefore not in Hua Hin. And I had to come here to get my, to get a consultation actually on my hips, because, I've had trouble walking for several years, and gradually, you know, the hip joint with age gets worse and worse, and it's time to try and get it sorted. And I've just, come to a hospital here in Bangkok, and some of these hospitals, I've got to say, they're absolutely amazing. I mean, they are like 5-star hotels. You don't feel that sort of dread and fear when you step into them. The first thing you see is an Amazon coffee, and then there's a Starbucks coffee sort of cafe, and then there's another restaurant. I mean, it, first of all, it just seems like you're going into a nice upmarket shopping mall. You know, there's sofas and settees all over the place. I mean, you sort of think, oh, you know, this looks pretty nice. Whereas you go into Western, hospital, and the minute I go through the door, it's just a feeling of absolute dread. Anyway, they were all so friendly and so nice, and it was very reassuring to talk to the doctor, who said, don't worry, I won't, cut the wrong one off by mistake. Just good to hear. Anyway, we're back with Bread and If.
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that is the Scorpions and Wind of Change. And you know, that whistling there at the end, it's pretty amazing. Very, very difficult to do that on mic, and particularly difficult to try and do it, you know, to tune, right? Get it, get the harmony there. Incredible. I can't even whistle to save my life. And one thing I always wanted to be able to do was stick my fingers in my mouth and do that really loud whistle, you know, that you can hear from, sort of, you know, hundreds of meters away. Anyway, I was just talking before about going to Bangkok and getting my hips checked, because I'm going to need a hip operation, unfortunately. And it always worries me, you know, does the surgeon know his left from his right? You know, because I mean, I did read somewhere that once they, you know, cut off the wrong leg or something. And I did say to him, you know, you sure you do know the difference between Liu Kua, which is right, and Liu Sai? And he was very impressed that I actually knew the words in Thai. And he definitely, you know, assured me, he put his right hand up when I said Liu Kua. And he put his left hand up when he said Liu Sai. I said, okay, you've got the job. Let's carry on with the Beatles. There's always time for the Beatles wherever you're based, whether it's Bangkok or Wahin, across the universe.

Ronstadt with You're No Good at 22 minutes to midnight here on Surf Radio. And yesterday I was telling you the story of the Tupac Shakur case. A big rapper and hip-hop artist in the 1990s who was unfortunately murdered in 1996. And yesterday was the beginning of the trial, decades, 30 years later, of his alleged murderer, the guy that allegedly shot him or was responsible for getting him shot. And that was really a story between two really confrontational record companies, Death Row Records from the West Coast, to which Tupac belonged, and their main rivals, the Bad Boy Records from the East Coast. And it was basically, the whole era was an era of intimidation, machoism in that particular musical genre, which culminated in verbal jabs on the actual records themselves, and that those turned into physical altercations at industry events, culminating in several tragic events. And so many of the guys involved in rap were actually involved in, you know, they were gangsters basically, as well as musicians. They were involved in murder, in assassinations, and the whole thing really just got out of control. But I just wanted to say that the other side of that, it wasn't all like that. And if you remember, there were alternative and conscious rap musicians as well. So let's just remember them. Groups like A Tribe Called Quest, De La Soul, Common, and The Roots. And they all championed Afrocentricity, peace, jazz rap fusions, and introspection. And there was also artists involved in female empowerment, like Queen Latifah, Lauryn Hill, and Salt and Pepper. And they actually provided very powerful counter narratives to this pervasive, basically misogyny of that era's hyper-masculine mainstream. My goodness, isn't that a commentary? Right, let's get on with the music. Rosie Vela.

0: Isley Brothers here on Surf Radio, especially on Late Night Radio, and that was Caravan of Love. You're listening to the Caravan of Music with me, Andy Burnett, and when we're back, it is Dusty Springfield.
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Just another rainy day in New York City from Chicago, bringing us to the end of the Andy Burnett program for tonight, Wednesday night. Just before I go, I was reading an interesting thing on Facebook today by a guy called Vintage Watts about the beauty of playing vinyl records, you know, the old vinyl records with grooves in them. And he says you've got 22 minutes, basically, before the needle gets to the center of the, the center of the record, and it runs out right after 22 minutes. Then you have a choice. You can either, finish listening and say, well, that's it for now, or you can pick the needle up, put the arm back on its rest, flip the record round, and then commit yourself to another 22 minutes of music on the other side. And he said, that's what it's about. The choice of, whether to start, stop, or whatever. It's not the sound quality. It's not the warmth of the sound. It's not the artwork. It's that choice. So if you apply the same choice to Andy Burnett program, you've actually now got 24 hours to sit down and think about whether you're going to join me tomorrow, Thursday night, between 10 and midnight. Good night. See you tomorrow.

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5: BBC News with Govinda Gill. The head of the World Health Organization has warned that the current Ebola outbreak in the Democratic Republic of Congo could surpass the West African epidemic that killed more than 11,000 people a decade ago. Dr. Tedros Adhanom Ghebreyesus says it's already the second largest and fastest growing on record.
6: The outbreak had a big head start. It's still way ahead of us, and we're playing catch up. Most concerningly, we see a high proportion of deaths in communities instead of treatment units outside of known contact lists. That tells us there are chains of transmission we don't know about.
5: Two Palestinian families remain trapped in their homes by settlers who moved into their village in the occupied West Bank on Sunday. The first Israeli soldiers who arrived at the scene were filmed praying with the extremist settlers. After senior Israeli officers expressed concern, more security forces were sent in to remove a tent set up in the village of Kusra, south of Nablus. But after clashes, they left and the settlers have returned. The Palestinian families say their water and power has been cut and they have dwindling food supplies. Colombia has declared 3 days of mourning for the victims of Monday's earthquake as efforts continue to rescue those trapped. According to tallies from local officials, at least 240 people have died. Jose Carlos Cueto Lopez reports from the city of Cali.
7: Those searching are all too aware that it's a race against time. The first few days after the earthquake are crucial, and many people remain unaccounted for. But there have been small sparks of hope. This is the moment last night when 32-year-old Daniela Largo Sanchez was pulled from the rubble as anxious local residents watched. She was trapped for 36 hours. One of the lucky ones in this tragedy.
5: Environmental groups have warned that Oman could be facing an environmental catastrophe as a large oil spill reaches the mainland. The Omani authorities say nearly 400 square kilometres of the southern coastline have been affected. Ella Bicknell reports.
8: It's believed the Caroline Bezengi was carrying around 800,000 barrels of crude oil when it ran aground last month off the Omani island of Al Qiblia. The ship, under European and British sanctions, is reportedly part of Russia's shadow fleet. The United Nations Maritime Agency says monsoon winds have hampered efforts to contain the slick. Greenpeace International says the environmental consequences will be severe, threatening coral reefs and marine life, including endangered turtles and rare humpback whales.
5: World News from the BBC. President Putin says his forces are ready to inspect and detain ships from what he called hostile states if they start to seize Russian vessels. Some European countries are considering tougher action to stop a shadow fleet, which disguises ownership being used to avoid oil sanctions. Mr. Putin said seizing vessels and selling off property plundered from Russia was nothing less than piracy and robbery. The US-based messaging platform Discord has been ordered to suspend live streams in Brazil after a 13-year-old girl was allegedly incited to kill herself. Brazil's data protection agency accused the platform of failing to adopt reasonable measures to protect children and teenagers from content encouraging violence, self-harm, and suicide. Millions of people across Europe are preparing to witness a total eclipse of the sun shortly, the first on the continent in 27 years. Hundreds of thousands of visitors are in northern and eastern Spain, which is on the path of totality, where the moon completely obscures the sun. Dr. Ben Giblin is among those who travelled to Spain. He says he was inspired to become a cosmologist after watching the last eclipse nearly three decades ago.
9: Everybody who's seen an eclipse, whether partial or total, remembers it, and they remember where they were, and it's really quite hard not to be moved by it. It sort of really sort of brings a sense of perspective that we're all on this kind of little piece of rock together, hurtling around the sun at, you know, 30 kilometers a second.
5: Reports from the United States say the businessman Joshua Kushner and the former Disney chief executive Bob Iger are buying the basketball team, the Los Angeles Lakers, for a record-breaking $12 billion. Mr. Kushner is the founder of Thrive Capital, which was recently linked to Gianni Infantino's now-scrapped FIFA World Cup investment plan. BBC News.
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4: BBC News with Govinda Gill. The head of the World Health Organization has warned that the current Ebola outbreak in the Democratic Republic of Congo could surpass the West African epidemic that killed more than 11,000 people a decade ago. It's already the second largest and fastest growing on record. Richard Kugoe reports.
5: At a press briefing in Geneva, the head of the World Health Organization painted a grim picture of the Ebola outbreak in the Congo. Dr. Tedros Adhanom Ghebreyesus said the rate of transmission is outpacing the response. He warned that many patients are reluctant to seek care, increasing the risk of community transmission. Efforts to track infections are also hampered by armed conflict and lack of trust. Since May, there have been more than 4,000 confirmed cases and over 2,000 deaths. Dr. Tedros also said that two vaccines designed to counter the Bundibugyo strain behind the current outbreak have entered phase 1 safety trials.
4: Two Palestinian families remain trapped in their homes by settlers who moved into their village of Kusra in the occupied West Bank on Sunday. The first Israeli soldiers who arrived at the scene were filmed praying with the extremist settlers. All Israeli settlements in the West Bank are illegal under international law. John Donison has this report from Kusra.
6: Israeli soldiers firing tear gas as they tried to disperse Jewish settlers near the Palestinian village of Kusra this morning. The settlers, many wearing masks and armed with clubs, have been laying siege to four Palestinian houses since Sunday. They've tried to block attempts by ambulances to deliver food and medicine and have cut off electricity and water to the homes. This morning, the Israeli army moved the settlers on and dismantled their tents, but within a few hours, they were back.
4: A total solar eclipse has begun to pass across Europe for the first time in 27 years. Millions of people are expected to witness the moon obscuring the sun in a line from Greenland and Iceland down to the Iberian Peninsula. The largest crowds have gathered in northern Spain. Environmental groups have warned that Oman could be facing an environmental catastrophe as a large oil spill reaches the mainland. The Omani authorities say nearly 400 square kilometres of the southern coastline have been affected. Ella Bicknell reports.
7: It's believed the Caroline Bezengi was carrying around 800,000 barrels of crude oil when it ran aground last month off the Omani island of Al Qiblia. The ship, under European and British sanctions, is reportedly part of Russia's shadow fleet. The United Nations Maritime Agency says monsoon winds have hampered efforts to contain the slick. Greenpeace International says the environmental consequences will be severe, threatening coral reefs and marine life, including endangered turtles and rare humpback whales.
4: World News from the BBC.
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0: there, this is Andy Curtis with This Day in Music History, the 13th of August. And on this day in 1983, KC and the Sunshine Band were at number one on the UK singles chart with Give It Up. The American disco group's only UK chart topper spent 3 weeks at number one. On this day in 1990, Curtis Mayfield was paralysed from the neck down after lighting equipment fell on him while he was being introduced at an outdoor concert at Wingate Field in Flatbush, Brooklyn, New York. Despite this, he continued his career as a recording artist, releasing his final album, New World Order, in 1996. He remained a quadriplegic for the next 9 years until his death in 1999. On this day in 1992, Neil Diamond played the first of 6 sold-out nights at Madison Square Garden in New York. Diamond would bring in over $40 million from touring that year, the second highest in the music industry. On this day in 1994, band members from Oasis and The Verve were arrested after smashing up a hotel bar and breaking into a church to steal communion wine. Both bands had been appearing at Hultsfred Festival in Sweden. On this day in 2004, Angels by Robbie Williams was voted the best single, which should have been a number one but never was, in a poll for VH1. The ballad, which reached number four in December of 1997, beat Savage Garden's Truly Madly Deeply and Aerosmith's I Don't Want to Miss a Thing. Other songs said to have deserved a number one included Madonna's Ray of Light, Beautiful Stranger, Crazy for You and Material Girl, Bon Jovi's Always and Oasis's Wonderwall and Live Forever. Sir Cliff Richard's hit Millennium Prayer was voted the worst number one single of all time. On this day in 2011 at the Indiana State Fair, tragedy struck before a Sugarland performance when a wind gust from an approaching severe thunderstorm hit the stage's temporary roof structure, causing it to collapse. The structure landed among a crowd of spectators, killing 7 people and injuring 58 others. Janet Jackson and Lady A, both of whom were scheduled to perform, cancelled their appearances. On this day in 2014, Rude, the debut single by Canadian band Magic, was at number one on the US singles chart, becoming the 9th best-selling song of 2014, with global sales of 8.6 million units, and won the Juno Award in Canada for Single of the Year. And finally, on this day in 2021, US singer-songwriter Nancy Griffith died at the age of 68. In 1994, she won a Grammy Award for the album Other Voices, Other Rooms, as well as recording duets with many artists, among them Emmylou Harris, John Prine, Don McLean, Jimmy Buffett, Adam Duritz of Counting Crows, Darius Rucker of Hootie and the Blowfish, and Willie Nelson. And that's this day in music history, the 13th of August.
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5: BBC News with Govinda Gill. The head of the World Health Organization has warned that the current Ebola outbreak in the Democratic Republic of Congo could surpass the West African epidemic that killed more than 11,000 people a decade ago. Dr. Tedros Adhanom Ghebreyesus says it's already the second largest and fastest growing on record.
6: The outbreak had a big head start. It's still way ahead of us, and we're playing catch up. Most concerningly, we see a high proportion of deaths in communities instead of treatment units outside of known contact lists. That tells us there are chains of transmission we don't know about.
5: A total solar eclipse has passed across Europe for the first time in 27 years. Millions of people living in an area covering Greenland and Iceland down to the Iberian Peninsula witnessed the moon obscuring the sun. A large swathe of Spain was plunged into total darkness. The Bangladeshi authorities have ordered shopping malls, markets and businesses to close by 8 p.m. as part of measures to conserve electricity amid an energy crisis. The directive also forces cultural and trade events to close early. Ambarasan Ethiarajan reports.
7: Bangladesh, a country of more than 170 million people, has been grappling with an energy crisis as it faces shortages of gas. The country imports more than 90% of its oil and gas needs, mostly from the Middle East. A week ago, a fire at a port terminal severely disrupted the gas supply that's required to generate electricity. Due to high winds, ships are not currently able to dock safely, and this has also hit the transfer of gas. In several towns outside the capital, Dhaka, residents say power cuts are lasting for more than 10 hours a day.
5: Israel says more troops will be sent to a village in the occupied West Bank where two Palestinian families have been trapped inside their homes by settlers since Sunday. The first Israeli soldiers who arrived at the scene were filmed praying with the extremist settlers. The Palestinian families in the village of Kusra, south of Nablus, say their water and power has been cut and they have dwindling food supplies. John Donison is in Kusra.
8: The United Nations says there has been a surge in settler violence in recent years, with on average 6 attacks on Palestinian communities happening every day. But this is a new tactic, laying siege to Palestinian homes to starve people out and force them to flee. Senior leaders in the Israeli military have condemned the latest settler violence, but they've failed to stop it. Many settlers serve in the army. Palestinians and human rights groups accuse the military of allowing settlers to act with impunity.
5: This is the World News from the BBC. Environmental groups have warned that Oman could be facing an environmental catastrophe as a large oil spill reaches the country's mainland. Omani authorities say the oil has affected around 390 square kilometres of the southern coastline. The area is home to a marine reserve established last year to protect sensitive ecosystems, including rare sea turtles. The US-based messaging platform Discord has been ordered to suspend live streams in Brazil after a 13-year-old girl was allegedly incited to kill herself. 5 teenagers have been arrested in connection with the death. More from Joanna Keane.
9: A police officer in Brazil has described the case as a real-life horror show. The live stream is said to have led to the death of a teenager, while a police operation saved another girl who was about to kill herself. Brazil's data protection agency said live streams had been repeatedly used to facilitate violence, harassment, and the incitement of self-harm and suicide. It accused Discord of failing to adopt reasonable measures to protect children and gave it 3 days to comply with the suspension. Discord, which is used by millions of people across the world, says it's cooperating with the investigation.
5: More than 60,000 Canadians have signed a petition calling for the US ambassador in Ottawa to be expelled for undermining diplomatic relations between the two neighbours. The online petition accuses Peter Hoekstra of making repeated interventions in Canadian political discourse and of having normalised the Trump administration's threats to annex Canada. In a statement to the BBC, the US embassy said it was aware of the petition but declined to comment further. 16 prison inmates have been injured by a lightning strike in the US state of Ohio. They were outdoors moving between buildings after an evening meal when the storm struck. One of them has been airlifted to hospital in a serious condition. That's the latest BBC News.
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4: BBC News with Govinda Gill. The head of the World Health Organization has warned that the current Ebola outbreak in the Democratic Republic of Congo is on track to become the worst ever. Dr. Tedros Adhanom Ghebreyesus said it was already the second deadliest outbreak. Richard Kagoe reports.
5: At a press briefing in Geneva, the head of the World Health Organization painted a grim picture of the Ebola outbreak in the Congo. Dr. Tedros Adhanom Ghebreyesus said the rate of transmission is outpacing the response. He warned that many patients are reluctant to seek care, increasing the risk of community transmission. Efforts to track infections are also hampered by armed conflict and lack of trust. Since May, there have been more than 4,000 confirmed cases and over 2,000 deaths. Dr. Tedros also said that two vaccines designed to counter the Bundibugyo strain behind the current outbreak have entered phase 1 safety trials.
4: A total solar eclipse has passed across Europe for the first time in 27 years. Millions of people living in an area covering Greenland and Iceland and down to the Iberian Peninsula witnessed the moon obscuring the sun. A large swathe of Spain was plunged into total darkness. These tourists travelled to the northern Spanish city of Burgos to see the eclipse.
6: The way the light was changing within a few seconds, so really exciting.
7: It was really, really amazing. It went too quickly for me, but the moment when the moon went over the sun was incredible.
8: It wasn't what I expected. It was actually better. It was just spectacular.
4: The Bangladeshi authorities have ordered shopping malls, markets and businesses to close by 8 p.m. as part of measures to conserve electricity amid an energy crisis. An acute shortage of gas to power generating plants has resulted in a shortfall of 20% in the electricity supply. In several towns outside Dhaka, residents say power cuts are lasting for more than 10 hours a day. Israel says more troops will be sent to the village of Kusra in the occupied West Bank, where two Palestinian families have been trapped inside their homes by settlers since Sunday. The first Israeli soldiers who arrived at the scene were filmed praying with the extremist settlers. All settlements are illegal under international law. John Donison reports from Kusra.
9: Israeli soldiers firing tear gas as they tried to disperse Jewish settlers near the Palestinian village of Kusra this morning. The settlers, many wearing masks and armed with clubs, have been laying siege to four Palestinian houses since Sunday. They've tried to block attempts by ambulances to deliver food and medicine and have cut off electricity and water to the homes. This morning, the Israeli army moved the settlers on and dismantled their tents. But within a few hours, they were back.
4: World News from the BBC.
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0: there. This is Andy Curtis with This Day in Music History, the 13th of August. And on this day in 1983, Casey and the Sunshine Band were at number one on the UK singles chart with Give It Up. The American disco group's only UK chart topper spent 3 weeks at number one. On this day in 1990, Curtis Mayfield was paralyzed from the neck down after lighting equipment fell on him while he was being introduced at an outdoor concert at Wingate Field in Flatbush, Brooklyn, New York. Despite this, he continued his career as a recording artist, releasing his final album, New World Order, in 1996. He remained a quadriplegic for the next 9 years until his death in 1999. On this day in 1992, Neil Diamond played the first of 6 sold-out nights at Madison Square Garden in New York. Diamond would bring in over $40 million from touring that year, the second highest in the music industry. On this day in 1994, band members from Oasis and The Verve were arrested after smashing up a hotel bar and breaking into a church to steal communion wine. Both bands had been appearing at Hultsfred Festival in Sweden. On this day in 2004, Angels by Robbie Williams was voted the best single, which should have been a number one, but never was, in a poll for VH1. The ballad, which reached number four in December of 1997, beat Savage Garden's Truly Madly Deeply and Aerosmith's I Don't Want to Miss a Thing. Other songs said to have deserved a number one included Madonna's Ray of Light, Beautiful Stranger, Crazy for You and Material Girl, Bon Jovi's Always, and Oasis's Wonderwall and Live Forever. Sir Cliff Richard's hit Millennium Prayer was voted the worst number one single of all time. On this day in 2011 at the Indiana State Fair, tragedy struck before a Sugarland performance when a wind gust from an approaching severe thunderstorm hit the stage's temporary roof structure, causing it to collapse. The structure landed among a crowd of spectators, killing 7 people and injuring 58 others. Janet Jackson and Lady A, both of whom were scheduled to perform, cancelled their appearances. On this day in 2014, Rude, the debut single by Canadian band Magic, was at number one on the US singles chart, becoming the 9th best-selling song of 2014, with global sales of 8.6 million units, and won the Juno Award in Canada for Single of the Year. And finally, on this day in 2021, US singer-songwriter Nancy Griffith died at the age of 68. In 1994, she won a Grammy Award for the album Other Voices, Other Rooms, as well as recording duets with many artists, among them Emmylou Harris, John Prine, Don McLean, Jimmy Buffett, Adam Duritz of Counting Crows, Darius Rucker of Hootie and the Blowfish, and Willie Nelson. And that's this day in music history, the 13th of August.
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5: BBC News with Govinda Gill. The head of the World Health Organization has warned that the current Ebola outbreak in the Democratic Republic of Congo is on track to become the worst ever and is already the second deadliest outbreak. Richard Kagoe reports.
6: Dr. Tedros Adhanom Ghebreyesus said the rate of transmission is outpacing the response. He warned that many patients are reluctant to seek care, increasing the risk of community transmission. Efforts to track infections are also hampered by armed conflict and lack of trust. Since May, there have been more than 4,000 confirmed cases and over 2,000 deaths. Dr. Tedros also said that two vaccines designed to counter the Bundibugyo strain behind the current outbreak have entered phase 1 safety trials.
5: A total solar eclipse has passed across Europe for the first time in 27 years. Millions of people living in an area covering Greenland and Iceland and down to the Iberian Peninsula witnessed the moon obscuring the sun. A large swathe of Spain was plunged into total darkness. President Trump says Caroline Leavitt, his White House press secretary, will step down at the end of the month to spend more time with her young family. Ms. Leavitt, who is 28 years old, is the youngest person to ever hold the role. Tom Bateman is in Washington and has more details.
7: We had no sense this was in the offing at all. We had the statements from President Trump himself and this lengthy statement from Caroline Leavitt, which he's put on social media, which very much says that this is for family reasons. She had recently returned to work after the birth of her second child, her daughter, and found that she says she simply couldn't be the best mum she wanted to be whilst doing this job, but goes on to say that she will act in the role of an outside advisor to President Trump.
5: Israel says more troops will be sent to a village in the occupied West Bank where two Palestinian families have been trapped inside their homes by settlers since Sunday. All settlements are illegal under international law. Our correspondent, John Donison, is on the edge of the village of Kusra, south of Nablus.
8: Over the past year or so, the United Nations says there's been a huge surge in settler violence. Attacks have been happening this year at roughly six a day. Six Palestinians have been killed. Many more than 100, have been injured. Now, often those attacks are physical violence, the burning of property, the burning of farmland. But this is a new tactic by the settlers. What they're in effect doing is laying siege and trying to starve these families out by denying them water. They've cut off the water, they've cut off the electricity, and then the aim is to take over those Palestinian homes.
5: John Donison with that report. World News from the BBC. The Bangladeshi authorities have ordered shopping malls, markets and businesses to close by 8 p.m. as part of measures to conserve electricity amid an energy crisis. The directive also forces cultural and trade events to close early. The measures will last indefinitely. Ambarasan Ethirajan reports.
9: Bangladesh, a country of more than 170 million people, has been grappling with an energy crisis as it faces shortages of gas. The country imports more than 90% of its oil and gas needs, mostly from the Middle East. A week ago, a fire at a port terminal severely disrupted the gas supply that's required to generate electricity. Due to high winds, ships are not currently able to dock safely, and this has also hit the transfer of gas. In several towns outside the capital, Dhaka, residents say power cuts are lasting for more than 10 hours a day.
5: France has opened disciplinary proceedings against its top diplomat in the Central African Republic over allegations of misconduct. Ambassador Bruno Fouché reportedly brought around 30 women into his official residence in the capital, Bangui, and allegedly engaged in sexual relations with some of them. US officials say 11 people have been arrested for allegedly organizing hundreds of sham marriages for foreigners seeking US residency, mostly Chinese nationals. The new Attorney General, Todd Blunt, said it was one of the largest marriage fraud prosecutions in US history. His Chinese counterpart said nationals would pay. He said Chinese nationals would pay up to $100,000 for a sham marriage to an American citizen. Malawi have beaten Algeria in the semi-finals of the Women's Africa Cup of Nations to secure a place in the final. Sisters Tabitha and Temwa Chawinga scored 3 goals between them, while Algeria could only manage a single goal. BBC News.
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4: BBC News with Neil Nunes. The head of the World Health Organization has warned that the current Ebola outbreak in the Democratic Republic of Congo is on track to becoming the worst ever. Dr. Tedros Adhanom Ghebreyesus said it was already the second deadliest outbreak. Richard Kagawe has this report.
5: At a press briefing in Geneva, the head of the World Health Organization painted a grim picture of the Ebola outbreak in the Congo. Dr. Tedros Adhanom Ghebreyesus said the rate of transmission is outpacing the response. He warned that many patients are reluctant to seek care, increasing the risk of community transmission. Efforts to track infections are also hampered by armed conflict and lack of trust. Since May, there have been more than 4,000 confirmed cases and over 2,000 deaths. Dr. Tedros also said that two vaccines designed to counter the Bundibugyo strain behind the current outbreak have entered phase one safety trials.
4: The Bangladeshi authorities have ordered shopping malls, markets and businesses to close by 8 p.m. every day as part of measures to conserve electricity amid an energy crisis. The directive also forces cultural and trade events across the country to close early. The measures will last indefinitely. President Trump says Karoline Leavitt, his White House press secretary, will step down at the end of the month to spend more time with her young family. He said she would remain what he called one of his top outside advisors. Here's our State Department correspondent Tom Bateman.
6: At 28, Ms. Leavitt has been the youngest ever White House press secretary, one of the most visible and often strident advocates of Mr. Trump's Make America Great Again movement. Often prepared to attack what the White House called the liberal legacy media, Mr. Trump once said she had lips that moved like a machine gun. Her tenure at the podium has straddled the most consequential moments of Mr. Trump's second term, including his mass deportation agenda and the war in Iran, amid an increasingly tense relationship with the media, which has seen the White House accused of eroding press freedoms.
4: A total solar eclipse has passed across Europe for the first time in 27 years. Millions of people living in an area covering Greenland and Iceland and down to the Iberian Peninsula witnessed the moon obscuring the sun. A large swathe of Spain was plunged into total darkness. These tourists traveled to the northern Spanish city of Burgos to see the eclipse.
7: It was surreal. It just feels like you're in a movie. Everything stands still, like it was really quiet. And it just felt like, I don't know, something out of body experience.
8: It really took my breath away. You feel emotional as well. It just doesn't feel real at all. And it's definitely something I'm going to remember for the rest of my life.
7: Two people were crying around us. So, yeah, it was special.
4: World news from the BBC. Israel says more troops will be sent to a village in the occupied West Bank village of Kusra, where two Palestinian families have been trapped inside their homes by settlers since Sunday. The families say their water and power has been cut and they have dwindling food supplies. All settlements are illegal under international law. The U.S. Defense Secretary Pete Hegseth has welcomed Colombia into a military-led counter-narcotics coalition of Latin American partners meeting in Panama. It follows last week's inauguration in Colombia of a new right-wing president, Abelardo de la Espriella. His predecessor, Gustavo Petro, had refused to support aggressive U.S. anti-narcotics operations, including lethal strikes on boats carrying suspected drug smugglers. Future winners of the Eurovision Song Contest will no longer be eligible to host the competition the following year if they are involved in an armed conflict. We get more details from our correspondent Mark Savage.
9: The ruling comes after a period of internal conflict at Eurovision over Israel's presence. Five countries boycotted this year's event in protest at the war in Gaza. Others have privately expressed concerns about safety if Israel, which has been the runner-up for the last 2 years, was to host the show. The new rules also exclude Ukraine during its ongoing war with Russia. When Ukraine won in 2022, the UK stepped in to host the contest on its behalf.
4: France has opened disciplinary proceedings against its top diplomat in the Central African Republic over allegations of misconduct. Ambassador Bruno Foucher reportedly brought around 30 women into his official residence in the capital Bangui between 2024 and last March and allegedly engaged in sexual relations with some of them. BBC World News.
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0: Hello there, this is Andy Curtis with This Day in Music History, the 13th of August. And on this day in 1983, Casey and the Sunshine Band were at number one on the UK singles chart with Give It Up. The American disco group's only UK chart topper spent 3 weeks at number one. On this day in 1990, Curtis Mayfield was paralyzed from the neck down after lighting equipment fell on him while he was being introduced at an outdoor concert at Wingate Field in Flatbush, Brooklyn, New York. Despite this, he continued his career as a recording artist, releasing his final album, New World Order, in 1996. He remained a quadriplegic for the next 9 years until his death in 1999. On this day in 1992, Neil Diamond played the first of 6 sold-out nights at Madison Square Garden in New York. Diamond would bring in over $40 million from touring that year, the second highest in the music industry. On this day in 1994, band members from Oasis and The Verve were arrested after smashing up a hotel bar and breaking into a church to steal communion wine. Both bands had been appearing at Hultsfred Festival in Sweden. On this day in 2004, Angels by Robbie Williams was voted the best single, which should have been a number one, but never was, in a poll for VH1. The ballad, which reached number four in December of 1997, beat Savage Garden's Truly Madly Deeply and Aerosmith's I Don't Want to Miss a Thing. Other songs said to have deserved a number one included Madonna's Ray of Light, Beautiful Stranger, Crazy for You and Material Girl, Bon Jovi's Always, and Oasis's Wonderwall and Live Forever. Sir Cliff Richard's hit Millennium Prayer was voted the worst number one single of all time. On this day in 2011 at the Indiana State Fair, tragedy struck before a Sugarland performance when a wind gust from an approaching severe thunderstorm hit the stage's temporary roof structure, causing it to collapse. The structure landed among a crowd of spectators, killing 7 people and injuring 58 others. Janet Jackson and Lady A, both of whom were scheduled to perform, cancelled their appearances. On this day in 2014, Rude, the debut single by Canadian band Magic, was at number one on the US singles chart, becoming the 9th best-selling song of 2014, with global sales of 8.6 million units, and won the Juno Award in Canada for Single of the Year. And finally, on this day in 2021, US singer-songwriter Nancy Griffith died at the age of 68. In 1994, she won a Grammy Award for the album Other Voices, Other Rooms, as well as recording duets with many artists, among them Emmylou Harris, John Prine, Don McLean, Jimmy Buffett, Adam Duritz of Counting Crows, Darius Rucker of Hootie and the Blowfish, and Willie Nelson. And that's this day in music history, the 13th of August.
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5: BBC News with Neil Nunes. The head of the World Health Organization has warned that the current Ebola outbreak in the Democratic Republic of Congo is on track to become the worst ever. Dr. Tedros Adhanom Ghebreyesus said it was already the second deadliest outbreak. More from Richard Kagoe.
6: At a press briefing in Geneva, the head of the World Health Organization painted a grim picture of the Ebola outbreak in the Congo. Dr. Tedros Adhanom Ghebreyesus said the rate of transmission is outpacing the response. He warned that many patients are reluctant to seek care, increasing the risk of community transmission. Efforts to track infections are also hampered by armed conflict and lack of trust. Since May, there have been more than 4,000 confirmed cases and over 2,000 deaths. Dr. Tedros also said that two vaccines designed to counter the Bundibugyo strain behind the current outbreak have entered phase one safety trials.
5: The Bangladeshi authorities have ordered shopping malls, markets and businesses to close by 8 p.m. as part of measures to conserve electricity amid an energy crisis. The restrictions will last indefinitely. Here's Anbarasa Natarajan.
7: Bangladesh, a country of more than 170 million people, has been grappling with an energy crisis as it faces shortages of gas. The country imports more than 90% of its oil and gas needs, mostly from the Middle East. A week ago, a fire at a port terminal severely disrupted the gas supply that's required to generate electricity. Due to high winds, ships are not currently able to dock safely, and this has also hit the transfer of gas.
5: President Trump says Caroline Leavitt, his White House press secretary, will step down at the end of the month to spend more time with her young family. He said she would remain what he called one of his top outside advisors. Ms. Leavitt, who is 28 years old, is widely known for her fierce loyalty to Mr. Trump. Tom Bateman is our State Department correspondent.
8: She is the youngest White House press secretary in history. She's been the second longest serving of a Trump administration. She has had this pretty combative style at the podium, but somebody who has been able to articulate very strongly the views of the president, to echo very strongly what he would think or feel. And I think in that sense, she'd always been seen as pretty successful in the role.
5: The Israeli military says it's deploying an additional battalion to the occupied West Bank after failing to dislodge Israeli settlers who've trapped two Palestinian families in their homes since Sunday. The IDF said they would bolster troops attempting to deal with settler attacks and provocations. Soldiers had earlier clashed with Israelis, blocking supplies from entering the Palestinian village of Kusra, south of Nablus. World News from the BBC. The United States has issued a rare rebuke against its Israeli ally after the Israeli defense minister insisted his troops would stay in the south of Lebanon. The State Department said it expected Israel to act in accordance with a framework deal which mandates a withdrawal. It said it fully supported Lebanon's territorial integrity. France has opened disciplinary proceedings against its top diplomat in the Central African Republic over allegations of misconduct. The BBC has contacted the French embassy in Bangui for comment. Paul Ngie has more details.
9: Ambassador Bruno Fouché reportedly brought around 30 women into his official residence in the capital Bangui and is said to have engaged in sexual relations with some of them. This happened between January 2024 and March this year. It raised concerns that security rules were breached, leading to an investigation by the French Foreign Ministry. In a statement to the BBC, a French diplomat said the findings of that investigation prompted the launch of disciplinary procedures against the ambassador. He did not provide any details of the findings or the duration of the ongoing proceedings.
5: Millions of people across Europe have witnessed the most significant solar eclipse in the region for almost 30 years. Watchers in a line covering northern Spain, Iceland, and parts of Greenland saw the sun totally, completely blotted out as the moon moved in front. For hundreds of kilometers on either side, people witnessed a partial eclipse aided by clear heatwave skies. Malawi have beaten Algeria in the semi-finals of the Women's Africa Cup of Nations to secure a place in the final. Sisters Tabitha and Temwa Chawinga scored 3 goals between them, while Algeria could only manage a single goal. Malawi, who were considered outsiders before the tournament, will now face either Morocco or Cameroon in the final on Sunday. BBC News.
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0: Adrian Week has just joined me. Hello.
1: Good morning, Richard.
0: Things have been quite interesting over the last couple of weeks. There have been some sightings of, what have we got, a tiger? There was a black leopard as well.
1: Yeah, more than one, actually.
0: Yeah.
1: But there was one tiger seen in Kenkachan National Park. It's an Indo-Chinese tiger. And as you know, in Thailand, we have two different subspecies of tigers living in the wild. The Indo-Chinese tiger from the north up to, I would say, the Isthmus of Kra in Ranong, and south of Ranong we have the Malayan tiger, different subspecies. And in Kenkachan we had great news. A male tiger was seen regularly on several spots in the park.
0: When I saw photos of that, the pictures that were dated last August.
1: The first observations were indeed in August.
0: Okay.
1: And some pictures were made later. But the latest pictures have been made on some spots that could be recognizable for people to know where exactly it is.
0: Uh-huh. It's obviously been coming and going.
1: It's a very active tiger, actually. He travels around Kanchanaburi, Ranburi, up to Pedburi, and even been seen in the neighborhood of Kuiburi in Prachukirikan province. So he's been going around, but that's what male tigers do.
0: Is this normal territory for a tiger like that? Do they normally go so far?
1: It's actually a mating tour. He's looking for females. He's going into female territories and trying to find a female to mate with.
0: So chances are there will be one if he's there.
1: Well, he's been there, seen there quite long and quite often, which makes me believe that there might be one or more females in that area, which would be amazing news.
0: Fantastic. And of course, the black leopard was seen more recently as well.
1: Black leopards have been seen quite often lately on the tracks up to Penantung Mountain. Don't keep your hopes too high up, I mean, when you go in there, but there is a chance you'll see them. And also, besides the Malayan sun bears that have been frequently seen at the campsites, there's also a female Asiatic black bear with a little cub that's walking around kilometer 29-30 as well.
0: Mm.
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The Variety

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4: BBC News with Neil Nunes. The head of the World Health Organization has warned that the current Ebola outbreak in the Democratic Republic of Congo is on track to become the worst ever. Dr. Tedros Adhanom Ghebreyesus said doctors were playing catch-up.
5: It's already the second biggest Ebola epidemic on record, and it's moving faster than any previous Ebola outbreak. At its current pace, it's on track to eclipse the West African Ebola outbreak of 2014 to 2016. Officially, 4,449 confirmed cases have been reported.
4: Dr. Tedros also said two vaccines designed to counter the Bundibugyo strain behind the current outbreak have entered phase one safety trials. The Bangladeshi authorities have ordered shopping malls, markets and businesses to close by 8 p.m. every day as part of measures to conserve electricity amid an energy crisis. The directive also forces cultural and trade events across the country to close early. More from Anbarasaneti Rajan.
6: Bangladesh, a country of more than 170 million people, has been grappling with an energy